0: 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Listen to this. You know this lead singer.
1: Shouting from the back row like monkeys at the zoo. Intricate abuses. Hey, Piggy, we'll get you.
0: That's the voice of the lead singer of The Zoot, Australia's number one band of 1970. Today, that lead singer is an international solo star. Details and his current hit are coming up.
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0: I'm Casey Kasem. The first American hit for the English quartet of Martin Gore, Andy Fletcher, Alan Wilder, and Dave Gahan falls 11 notches this week to 27. Here's the band Depeche Mode with People Are People.

The English band Depeche Mode fall from 16 to 27, 10th week in the survey with People Are People. That's their first chart single. This is Casey on American Top 40 in Hollywood. Now we're up to the current hit by the star who was once a member of the number one Australian band of 1970. Listen to him. You know his voice.

That's a piece of a song called Hey Pinky. And I want to thank Ian Holland and Ray Bean of 2WS in Sydney for their help in getting us a copy of that song. Hey Pinky was recorded by Australia's number one band of 1970, a four-man band called The Zoot, Z-O-O-T. Now, their 21-year-old lead singer at the time was credited for a lot of their success. He not only sang, but played guitar, and also wrote the group's biggest songs. So when he... And State of the Heart.

0: a singer, songwriter, and musician born in Sydney, Australia. 35-year-old Rick Springfield from the album Dowel at number 26 is State of the Heart. It falls four notches. 25 big ones to number one as the countdown continues. KC's Coast to
1: Coast. Someone had a birthday.
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3: Billboard ranks them, and American Top 40 counts them down. Here's the Englishman originally from Trinidad who was born Leslie Sebastian Charles, but now the world knows him as Billy Ocean. At number 25, Mystery Lady.

0: the fifth top 40 hit for Billy Ocean, and four of them have come from the album called Suddenly, including Mystery Lady at number 25, moving up three notches. Billy Ocean on American Top 40. Coming up, a long-distance dedication from a teenager who writes about a worldwide racial problem from a very special point of view.
1: Casey's Coast to Coast.
0: AT40 originates in Hollywood. I'm Casey Kasem. Here's Freddie Jackson with a song that spent 6 weeks at number 1 on the Soul chart. Freddie Jackson at number 24 with Rock Me Tonight.

That's newcomer Freddie Jackson with his first hit on either the soul or the pop chart. His soul and pop smash, Rock Me Tonight. It falls three notches to number 24. You're listening to American Top 40. I'm Casey Kasem. Now we're up to our long-distance dedication. And it's from Christian, a young teenager in Iowa who has a special understanding of a world problem. The letter begins, "Dear Casey, I am 14, and all my life I have heard all the racial remarks in the book. You see, my mom is white, and my dad is black. I've heard remarks from total strangers, and even from my classmates. Casey, I am very proud of who I am and who my parents are. I am not ashamed of anything about them or myself. I feel sorry for anyone who thinks one race is better than another. It makes me sad knowing there are still prejudiced people today. I only hope that by the time I have children, they won't have to go through what I have. I will wait for and gladly welcome the day when blacks, as well as every other race, are treated completely equal. Casey, would you please play Ebony and Ivory? Actually, it says what I want to say much better. I want this to be a personal dedication to each and every person in the United States of America. I know this letter won't change anybody, but I sure hope it helps. Thank you. Yours truly, Christian." Christian, here's your long-distance dedication.

0: song spent 7 weeks at number one in 1982, Ebony and Ivory by Paul McCartney and Stevie Wonder. A long-distance dedication from 14-year-old Christian in Iowa, who hopes that someday racial problems will be a thing of the past. And the countdown continues on American Top 40. The hits from coast to
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2: 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The voice of modern Montana, 770 KATL, Miles City, Montana. And WENS 97.1, Indianapolis, Indiana. In June, Englishman Howard Jones hit number 5 with his song, Things Can Only Get Better. This week, his follow-up hit climbed 6 notches to number 23, Life in One Day. Howard Jones.

Howard Jones on American Top 40, moving six notches to 23, fourth week in the countdown with Life in One Day from the album Dream Into Action. Here now is a song from an album that has had five top 10 records. And if you're wondering if that's a record, it isn't. The one who's had seven is Michael Jackson from his album Thriller. Bruce is tied for second place with five top 10s from an album. Lionel Richie has five from the album Can't Slow Down. Here now, from Born in the USA, the fifth top 10 record by Bruce Springsteen, Glory Days, now at number 22.

Bruce Springsteen falling from 13 to 22 in our survey with Glory Days. A listener wants to know, has any act ever debuted on the Billboard Hot 100 chart way up in the top 10? Well, only three acts have ever done that. Sheb Woolley, Elvis Presley, and the Beatles. And one of them debuted all the way up in the top 10 three times. I have details coming up. Casey's Coast to Coast. American. Top 40. I'm Casey Kasem. Motley Crue's Catching Fire, climbing five notches to number 21 with Smokin' in the Boys' Room.

0: Motley Crue at number 21, moving up 5 notches on American Top 40. Their first Top 40 single is Smokin' in the Boys' Room. Now, let's answer that question about acts debuting very high on the chart. Listener named Andrew Craner in New York City wants to know, has any act ever debuted on Billboard's Hot 100 chart all the way up in the top 10? Well, Andrew, in the rock era, of the hundreds of acts who've made the top 10, only 3 have managed to land in the top 10 their very first week on the Hot 100. The first act ever to do that was Elvis Presley, and that was back in 1958. The King debuted at number 7 with the song Wear My Ring Around Your Neck. Also in 1958, country singer and actor Sheb Woolley was the second act to debut in the top 10. He came in at number 7 with a novelty song called The Purple People Eater. And then there's the third act to debut on the Hot 100 up in the top 10, and they did it 3 different times. In 1968, they debuted at number 10 with Hey Jude. In 1969, they came on at number 10 with Get Back. And in 1970, they entered the chart at number 6 with Let It Be. 3 top 10 debuts by the Beatles. And there's your answer, Andrew. In the rock era, only 3 acts have debuted on the Hot 100 chart way up in the top 10. Elvis Presley, Sheb Woolley, and the Beatles, who did it 3 times. Thanks for your letter. Now, on with the countdown.
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0: Ruth, June, and Anita, the Pointer Sisters on American Top 40 with Dare Me.

0: with the song called Dare Me. That's the only act in our survey that we know of that has a grandmother among its members. She's a relatively young 39-year-old grandmother named Ruth, and she, along with her two sisters June and Anita, form the group the Pointer Sisters, and they're at number 20 with Dare Me. I'm Casey Kasem. This is American Top 40 in Hollywood. We're counting down the week's 40 biggest singles, and we're 19 hits away from the number one song in the USA. We'll continue in a moment, so stay right where you are.
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11: 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Here's Lover Boy.

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3: Here's Wham. The week's biggest mover is up eight notches.

Freedom by Wham. It hit number one in Britain last October. It's at number 19, moving up 8 notches on American Top 40. Freedom from the album Make It Big. At number 18 is Pop Life, the current hit by Prince and the Revolution. You know, there's some controversy about some of Prince's songs and what he says in the lyrics. But check out this hit. It's a positive song about enjoying the good things life has to offer, getting the most out of everything. Prince sings, "Show me a boy who stays in school, and I'll show you a boy aware." And he's also down on drugs. Quote, "What you're putting up your nose, is that where all your money goes? The river of addiction flows." End of quote. Up 6 notches to 18, here are Prince and the Revolution with Pop Life.

0: the album Around the World in a Day. That's Prince and the Revolution with Pop Life, moving from 24 to 18, fourth week in the countdown. 17 big ones to number one as the countdown continues.
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0: Here's the current hit by Dire Straits. Their leader, Mark Knopfler, says it was inspired by a real incident. He was in a New York City appliance store walking through a display of televisions when he heard an employee putting down the rock stars he saw on MTV. Mark says, "I borrowed a bit of paper and actually wrote that song while I was in the store. I wanted to use the language the guy really used." End of quote. Up six notches to number 17, here are Dire Straits and Money for Nothing.

money for nothing. Dire Straits on American Top 40, moving from 23 to 17 in our countdown. At number 16 is the hit song by the English band Dead or Alive. Now, they've become the 10th recording act from a certain English seaport city to hit the top 40 in the rock era. The city sits on the west coast of England, at the mouth of the Mersey River, looking out at the Irish Sea. And in 1964, its name became a household word when the world learned that the Beatles came from Liverpool. After the Beatles came Jerry and the Pacemakers, then Cilla Black, then the Swingin' Blue Jeans. In the 70s, the only new Liverpool act to hit the top 40 was Badfinger. But now, in the 80s, Liverpool's on a roll. It sent us A Flock of Seagulls, Icicle Works, Julian Lennon, Frankie Goes to Hollywood, and most recently the band called Dead or Alive. Their song peaked at number 11 last week and now falls to 16. Here's You Spin Me Round, Dead or Alive. Yeah.

0: Dead or Alive with You Spin Me Round Like a Record. It went to number one in Britain. It peaked last week at number 11 in the USA. This week it falls to number 16. 15 big ones to number...
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9: 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Up 2 notches, here's the theme from The Legend of Billie Jean, Invincible.

0: The lady born in Brooklyn, New York, 32 years ago, Pat Benatar, an American Top 40, moving up a couple of notches from 17 to 15 with Invincible, the theme from The Legend of Billie Jean. Coming up, a song by the first artist in history to perform in concert on two continents on the same day, the continents of Europe and North America. Billboard ranks them, AT40 counts them down.
1: Number 14.
0: From Piano Man to An Innocent Man, he's had 24 top 40 hits. His latest climbs four notches to number 14 this week. You're Only Human, Billy Joel.

moving up four notches on American Top 40 to number 14 in our survey, Billy Joel and You're Only Human, Second Wind. Now, we're up to the latest hit by a man who recently entered the history books with a double performance that's never been done before. Just a few weeks ago, on July 13th, English rock star Phil Collins was among the dozens of rock stars who took part in an historic event, the Live Aid concerts in London and Philadelphia. And of all those many rock greats, Phil was the only one to perform on stage at both concerts, first in London at Wembley Stadium, then in Philadelphia at John F. Kennedy Stadium, both in the same day. And all it took was his willingness to suffer jet lag. At Wembley, Phil sang his number one song, Against All Odds, and played piano and drums and sang with Sting of the Police. Then, when he finished his time on stage in London, Phil hopped into a waiting limousine, sped to Heathrow Airport, hopped on a Concorde supersonic jet, and was off to New York's John F. Kennedy Airport. Thanks to the five-hour time difference between London and New York and the speedy five-hour flight of the Concorde, Phil landed at just about the same time he took off. Then he hopped into a waiting helicopter and rushed to Philadelphia, where he arrived in plenty of time to play drums and sing with Eric Clapton, and also once again sing Against All Odds. He became the first person in history to perform in both Europe and North America on the same day. And why did Phil do it? Well, he says, quote, I'm a lunatic. I must be. I don't know why I'm doing this. Somebody just put up the idea, and I thought I'd do it. This week, this Jet Setter's Jet Setter is at number 13 in our survey. Here's Phil Collins with his latest, Don't Lose My Number.

0: Don't lose my number, because you're not anywhere I can find you. Phil Collins on American Top 40. His last song went to number one, Sussudio. This one moves from 19 to 13, fifth week in the countdown. As the countdown continues.
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0: 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The 18th Top 40 hit by Kool & the Gang climbs 3 notches to number 12 this week. Here's Cherish.

0: Cherish, moving from 15 to 12, fifth week in the countdown. That's Cool in the Gang on American Top 40. Coming up, the latest top 10 hit by a popular Seattle band who would never have formed if the lead singer hadn't come down with mononucleosis. It was while she recuperated that the heart of this band began to beat.
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0: Once a week with AT40, and you know how your favorite songs are doing across the USA, from the rocky coast of Maine to the sandy shores of Hawaii. And at a point in between, in the city of Grand Rapids, Michigan, in 1979, a family formed a recording act. Four brothers and their sister, the DeBarges. At number 11 this week, here's DeBarge with Who's Holding Donna Now?

Mark, James, and Eldra. DeBarge on American Top 40, falling from number 8 to number 11 in the countdown this week with Who's Holding Donna Now from the album Rhythm of the Night. Now, here's the story of the popular group who wouldn't exist if the lead singer hadn't come down with a serious disease. The story begins almost 20 years ago in Seattle, Washington, in the home of the Wilson family. The eldest daughter, Lynn Wilson, and her younger sister, Anne, both came down with mononucleosis, a blood condition that often hits teenagers. Well, while the two Wilson sisters, Anne and Lynn, were recuperating, their youngest sister, Nancy, kept them company and tried to cheer them up. To pass the time, Anne and Nancy started playing guitars together. They'd pick up songs from albums by Simon and Garfunkel and Peter, Paul and Mary, and they sounded pretty good. In time, Lynn Wilson and Anne Wilson recovered from mononucleosis, but Anne didn't stop the singing session with Nancy. They kept on playing together and went from folk music right into rock and roll. And look what that's led to. Today, Anne and Nancy Wilson lead one of the most popular bands in the business, the group called Heart. Their 10th top 40 hit climbs two notches this week to number 10. Here's Heart with What About Love?

0: The group Heart from Seattle, Washington on American Top 40. Ann Wilson, Nancy Wilson, Howard Leese, Mark Andes, and Denny Carmassi. They move from number 12 to number 10 with What About Love? I'm Casey Kasem. This is American Top 40 in Hollywood. We're counting down this week's 40 biggest hit singles, and we're just 9 hits away from the number one song in the USA. So stay right where you are.
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0: 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I Got You, Babe by UB40 with Chrissy Hynde of The Pretenders.
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3: 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Great to have you with us. I'm Casey Kasem, and we're doing our weekly survey of the most popular records in the USA as the countdown continues.
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3: 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Falling three notches this week, here's Every Time You Go Away.

0: every time you go away. Paul Young on American Top 40 from the album The Secret of Association. He falls from number 6 to number 9. Coming up, a long-distance dedication from a woman who lost her family and then nearly lost her life.
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0: I'm Casey Kasem. Dropping from number 4 to number 8, here's Sting. If you love somebody, set them free.

with his 10th top 40 hit overall and his first solo chart single. Got as high as number 3 a couple of weeks ago. This week it falls 4 notches to number 8. If you love somebody, set them free. Now we're up to our long-distance dedication on American Top 40. It may not be true that love conquers all, but it sure conquers a lot. Listen to this letter from a woman in Charlotte, North Carolina. She writes, "Dear Casey, during this past year, so much has happened to me that my entire life has totally changed several times over. To begin with, I'm an only child without any relatives. Less than a week after I graduated from college close to my hometown in Maine, both my parents were killed in a plane crash. Needless to say, I was in shock. But it was up to me to go on and settle my parents' estate as soon as possible. Then I moved to Charlotte, North Carolina for a complete change of scenery. It was at my new job there that I first met Jesse Wells. It was deja vu and love at first sight all rolled into one. Then, after living in Charlotte approximately 1 month, a drunk driver crossed over the center line and crashed into my car in a head-on collision. Fortunately for the other driver, he only suffered minor injuries. I was not nearly as lucky. I remained in a coma for several weeks after the accident, and the doctors didn't know if I was going to make it. But Jesse Wells never did give up on me. The doctors and nurses have told me he practically stayed at my bedside at all times. When I did finally come out of the coma, all I could say was, 'I want to die. I want to die.' When Jesse heard this, he looked directly into my eyes and asked if I still loved him. Of course, the answer was a most definite yes. Jesse then asked me to take a chance on him, because he would unfailingly help me through this and more, and that he and his love would always be there for me. Thanks to his love and support, I've been making steady progress towards recovery. And it thrills and pleases me to no end to be able to tell you, Casey, that Jesse and I became husband and wife this past June. If you'd please be so kind as to play Take a Chance on Me, it would be the very best way to let Jesse know just how I love and treasure him. Very truly yours, Evita." Evita, here's your long-distance dedication.

0: ABBA's Take a Chance on Me, a long-distance dedication from Evita in Charlotte, North Carolina, to her husband, Jesse. You're listening to American Top 40. My name's Casey Kasem. We're counting down now to a woman who says that the breakup of her marriage and her subsequent great success were predicted by a psychic. Her story and her current hit are coming up. Casey's Coast to
1: Coast. Indeed presents hires you can't afford to get wrong, like a social media manager.
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1: Up two notches, here's Bryan Adams and Summer of 69.

25-year-old Bryan Adams on American Top 40, second week in the top 10, moving to number 7, up two notches with Summer of 69. Now we're up to the singer who says that her divorce and her great success as an entertainer were predicted by a psychic. This is another of the fascinating stories about Tina Turner. You know, Tina's a strong believer in reincarnation. She thinks that past lives she led in Egypt, France, and other countries help shape her life today. Tina has other spiritual beliefs. She says chanting every day has helped make her strong physically, emotionally, and mentally. And when she needs advice, Tina says her most trusted advisor and confidant is a psychic named Carol Dreyer. It was almost 10 years ago that psychic Carol Dreyer told Tina, "You will be among the biggest of stars. A partner of yours will fall like a leaf from a tree in autumn." Not long after Carol made that prediction, Tina Turner was divorced from her marriage and music partner,

Ike Turner. And in the past year, she's made an explosive comeback that, just as predicted, has made her one of the biggest of stars. Tina, who doesn't believe in drugs and doesn't drink anything stronger than the occasional glass of wine, told writer Carl Arrington, "Psychics are my drug. It's like looking into the past and seeing a movie of your life that can guide you." End of quote. At number 6, here's the spiritual superstar who knows where she's going or can find out. Tina Turner with We Don't Need Another Hero.

0: Tina Turner moving from number 10 to number 6, second week in the top 10 with We Don't Need Another Hero from the movie she stars in, Mad Max Beyond Thunderdome. Up next, the number 1 soul song in the land by Lady Soul.
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0: 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And on Armed Forces Radio around the globe. Here now is Lady Soul herself with the number one soul song in the land. At number five on AT40, Aretha Franklin and Freeway of Love.

73-year-old Aretha Franklin on American Top 40, second week at number 5 with Freeway of Love from the album Who's Zoomin' Who. Now, as we work our way toward the 4 biggest hits in the land, let's check out the number ones on Billboard's other charts. Number 1 on the soul chart, just heard it, Freeway of Love by Aretha Franklin. Number 1 on the dance chart is a mixed for disco version of Shout by Tears for Fears. Number 1 on the album chart is Songs from the Big Chair by Tears for Fears. And number 1 on the country chart is Real Love by Dolly Parton and Kenny Rogers. Now, on the pop singles chart, we're up to the song that climbs 3 notches to number 4. John Parr sings the title song from the movie St. Elmo's Fire, subtitle Man in Motion.

0: Englishman John Parr, one of 18 foreign acts in our countdown this week, moving from number 7 to number 4 with his second top 40. It's St. Elmo's Fire, Man in Motion, as the countdown continues.
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0: The hits get bigger, the numbers get smaller. Here's a song now that went to number 1 in Canada by Canadian Corey Hart. It's at number 3 on American Top 40 for the second week. Never Surrender.

0: Corey Hart at number 3. Second week in a row, fifth week in the top 10 with Never Surrender. This week, a long-standing chart record may be broken. The record for most consecutive weeks at number 1 by Foreign X. It now stands at 14 weeks and will stretch to 15 weeks unless those Foreign X are stopped by American Hugh Craig III. We'll know what happens in just a few minutes.
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17: 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It's a song that was moving up the Hot 100 that week, and it would soon become the first Top 40 hit for the Hooters. Here they are with the song, And We Danced.

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1: American Top 40. I'm Casey Kasem with America's Hottest Hits. Well, after 3 weeks on top, Tears for Fears fall to number 2 with Shout.

The group led by Kurt Smith and Roland Orzabal, Tears for Fears. After spending 3 weeks in a row at number one, their smash, Shout, drops to number two. I'm Casey Kasem. This is American Top 40. And now we're up to the new number one song in the land. This week, there was a chance that last week's number one song could break a long-standing chart record. The record for most consecutive weeks at number one by Foreign X. Just last week, that record was tied, a record that was first set by the Beatles back in 1964. The English group Tears for Fears had stayed in the number one spot for a third week with their song Shout. That was the 14th week in a row that we've had a foreign act at number one. Well, a new record could have been set at 15 weeks, if Tears for Fears had stayed at number one for another week, or if another foreign act had moved into that position. But that didn't happen. A six-man American band from Marin County, California, led by Hugh Craig III, have broken the foreign act blockade at the top of the American chart. The new number one song in the USA is Power of Love by Huey Lewis and the News.

0: Well, after a record tying 14 consecutive weeks at number one by foreign acts, an American act hits the top, Huey Lewis and the News, with Power of Love, the new number one song in the USA. And there you have them, the 40 most popular records in America, determined by Billboard magazine for the week ending August 24th, 1985. American Top 40 is produced in Hollywood by ABC Watermark. Our mailing address is American Top 40, Post Office Box 2000, Hollywood, California. Zip code 90028. Our executive producer is Tom Rounds, producer Don Bastani, with Matt Wilson, Meryl Schindler, Daryl Morden, Dana Schwartzwalder, Ann Stroiker, Alan Kaufman, Mike Williams, Ron Shapiro, and Stu Jacobs. I'm Casey Kasem. Join me next week, and again, we'll count down the 40 most popular songs in the USA. 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
1: 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Special thanks to Kalila Dawkins, Rob Durkee, Pete Battistini, Scott Lakefield, Mike Savage, Michael Cross, Dave Nunez, and of course, the legend where the countdown began, Casey Kasem.

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2: What's the number, and is there a number, when the flight attendant gets on the PA system and offers an amount to get off the flight because it's overbooked? When do you actually deplane? That's coming up next.
1: Shut up!

0: It's one of those things when they make the first announcement over the PA, you're like, wait a minute. What am I going to do right now? When they negotiate to give up your seat on a plane because it's oversold and they need you to come out. Ever get that? The offer? I'm looking at my Facebook page and it popped up. One of the guys that we work with, Jason, hold on, I want to read you what he just wrote. My Southwest flight, which had been delayed for 90 minutes, just offered a $5,000 credit for someone to take a later flight. I should have taken it, but preferred getting home tonight after being gone for almost 3 days. What would you have done?
1: Oh, I would have 100% taken $5,000 in credit.
0: 100%.
1: I've been offered $1,000 before. That's the most I've been offered. And, you know, I hemmed and I hawed over that. And if it hadn't been so late at night and me being so tired, I would have taken that. I mean, in some regards, I feel like I should have taken that. It's when I was flying out of LA one time. Yeah, $1,000. And they had another flight the next morning.
0: Right. It's one of those things where I think if you would have asked me this question 2 months ago, my answer would be very different than from now. I always feared, because I'm such a schedule person, that no, I need to get home. I have to get to work. I have to do all these things. But over the last 2 months, I've had 9 flights that have been canceled or delayed.
1: Yeah.
0: 9 of them.
1: And you know what you realize?
0: Whatever.
1: Right.
0: The world goes on.
1: That's right. It keeps on spinning. It doesn't make any difference. Everybody else has to adapt their plans the same way that you would have to. $5,000? I mean, you got a family of 4. You could all get on a plane for that.
0: Seriously. I don't know. It's such a hard thing, because when you're set in your ways, and I think there's a lot to negotiate with yourself in your head. Like, if your kids are with you, do you put them through that? Just to get that $5,000 credit. Are you actually going to use that credit? And I'm always worried that there's strings attached.
1: Yes.
0: So it's like, well, is this only going to be during non-peak time? And am I going to only be... And then you can't just go up there and be like, can I have the fine details in writing, please, before I offer it? I don't know. It's such a weird position that they put these passengers in.
1: $5,000. I mean, honestly, I'd be pushing people over to get to that counter and get some answers to right away. And then I'd make that decision. And then if I'm taking it, I'm just going to go sleep in the Admiral's Club. See ya.
0: Blake wrote, take the money, then go to Kalshi and push it all. Nobody was asking that, Blake. Nobody.
1: Right. That's the quickest way to say bye to it.
2: Well, no doubt we have been in the midst of a pretty significant heat wave. I think the heat might have peaked over the weekend. We will stay hot here for the first couple of days this week, and then back things down, I think, in a few days. But most of today will be sunny. We're headed back up to right around 101. We'll watch for a couple of isolated evening storms, 20% on rain, and then we'll see a low tonight, 70. For tomorrow, one more day, I think, near 100, and then rain chances picking up. From News Channel 10, I'm Doppler Dave with your first alert forecast. The
0: Eagle. Every family has one, right? The stubborn person that refuses to go to the doctor.
1: Oh, yeah.
0: But can you convince them otherwise? And do you have a right to if you're married to them? You're going to get the whole story. Then you'll decide who's right. Couples Court is coming up next.

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1: One couple.
2: 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I don't get it.
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4: Every day a couple joins us. They let us know what their disagreement is about. And then your job is just to figure out who you think is right. Cheryl and Mike. Cheryl, what's going on?
5: My husband, he won't go to the doctor no matter what. I make him appointments, he won't go. And he hasn't been in like 15 years. He's overweight. He has a chronic cough. He coughs all the time. It ruins shows, everything. Whatever we're doing, he's coughing. But he says it's a waste of money, and we do have really bad insurance, but he should at least get his regular checkup, you know?
4: Okay. Are you afraid of the doctor, Mike? Is that the problem?
6: No, it's not that, I'm afraid of the doctor. I mean, I just, it's a waste of money. It's we know healthcare is a scam, you know? Look at all these other countries around here. I don't have to pay for insurance. They're doing fine. I mean, if I'm dying from a heart attack, you know,

0: Listen to the ER, but other than that, in the Advil, you know, some rest, I'll be all right.
1: I mean, it sounds like there's a noticeable cough or something going on in the throat right now at this point, Mike. I mean, I hate to be obvious, but a lot of people would want to clear that up without being able to move to Indonesia or someplace else going on in the throat right now at this point, Mike. I mean, I hate to be obvious, but a lot of people would want to clear that up without being able to move to Indonesia or someplace else where they might have universal health care.
2: Yeah, but sometimes coughs just go away after a while.
1: Yeah, but I mean,

0: Why wouldn't you just go? Your insurance doesn't cover it at all?
1: I mean, listen, my insurance is going to make me pay more than what I have to pay for some cough medicine, you know, or getting a pot of tea boiled, you know what I mean? So I'd rather have a hottie toddy than to go to old Docty Docty, you know?
0: I like that. He's proud of himself for coming up with that.
2: It's not the first time you said that or made that explanation. And there's a reason for that, too, I'm guessing, though, is because most people, when they hear you say that, go, really? I don't know, right? So, I mean, this is a story that I'm guessing you've been over before, Mike.
1: I mean, listen, people ask me all the time about it, but, hey, man, we all got to die at some point, you know? That's just inevitable, right? So
0: if we can skip that.
1: Let me live my life, and I'd rather pay, you know what I mean?
0: Mike, how old are you?
1: That's the things I'd rather enjoy. Excuse me?
0: How old are you?
1: I'm 41.
2: And you're a young guy.
0: Well, that's why he doesn't need to go to the doctor, because he's still young. Until, I don't know. Would you agree with Mike? Do you think that it's necessary to go for the every year checkup if you feel fine, you're all right, you're getting by, you know it's going to cost you a lot of money?
2: 1-800-330-9999. Whose side are you on? It's the Couples Court with Anna and Raven. 100.9 The
0: Eagle. Every family has one. The one member that doesn't believe in going to the doctor.
2: I'm fine.
0: I don't need to go to the doctor. Our insurance stinks. I don't want to spend money out of pocket. They're going to send me for testing. It's going to cost more money. Everything is fine. I'm fine.
2: That's like three people in my family. And when you talk to them, it's nuts. On the other hand, sometimes talking to these people, listen, I've had a few surgeries in my life, Anna. One or two of them could have been done in my garage, quite possibly.
0: I brought my daughter to an appointment the other day where I walked out and I was like, that was a waste of time and a waste of money.
2: But you walk in, you're there for 5 minutes. They basically just do a little data entry and then you're leaving.
0: I mean, it happens. So that's what's going on with Cheryl and Mike. Mike's had a chronic cough. He's 41 years old. He's a little bit overweight. But he says, I'm fine and I'm not doing this. It's all a scam. But his wife Cheryl is like, just go to the doctor. Yeah. Let's make sure you're not dying.
2: I mean, you've had this chronic cough forever. We can't sit through a television show, a program, anywhere we go. You know, it's in every sentence. I mean, we heard it while talking with Mike there. It's consistent. It's going on. She says, why don't you just find out?
0: It'll go away. That's my favorite. It'll go away. What do you think? 1-800-330-9999. Tana and Raven, what do you think?
3: How you doing? I'm in complete agreements with the 41-year-old guy. You know, when you go to the doctors, the hospitals, that's where they take you to die. You know, and the health insurance is an absolute scam. It is. It's a ripoff. I don't even have health insurance. Try to eat healthy, do the right thing, and you'll be much better off.
2: You know what? My stepfather's dad used to always say that you go to the hospital to die. That's what he would say. And it's a thing that some people still say to this day. Thank you for the call.
0: Whose side are you on? 1-800-330-9999. It's a Couples Court.

0: He doesn't want to go to the doctor. Can you force him? Oh, how many families have that one person in it that they don't go to the doctor, they don't believe in going to the doctor, they're fine, they're not spending the money, the insurance sucks, it's going to cost so much, they're going to get better. That's what's going on with Cheryl and Mike. Mike's 41 years old, he's had a chronic cough, he's a little bit overweight, and Cheryl says he needs to go to the doctor and he refuses.
1: You know, I'm not a psychologist, but there is a part of the human psyche I'm aware of that basically if you don't lend any credits to something, any power to something, right, then you don't believe it's actually happening. So if you think that there might be a major problem, but you never address it or look into it or whatever, you're like, it's not affecting my life.
0: Yep.
1: It's not actually bothering me. On the other hand, when you find out that there's a major problem, what does the doctor say? Early detection, right, and prevention, those things make a difference.
0: It's like me going to the eye doctor. I know I can't see anymore, but I refuse to go because I don't want to deal with it.
1: Right. They keep canceling my appointments anyway, so what am I going to do?
0: What do you think? Whose side are you on? Can you make somebody go to the doctor? 1-800-330-9999. Elizabeth.
2: I am on the wife's side. The man needs to go to the doctor. My husband refused to go to the doctor, and he died. And my children came home and found him.
0: Oh.
1: Yeah.
2: So therefore,
0: Elizabeth.
2: Now they have PTSD.
1: Yeah.
2: Yes. So that's why that man needs to go to the doctor right away.
1: Thank you for the call, Elizabeth.
2: He's too young.
1: You're right. He's 41.
2: No,
1: thank you.
2: Yep.
1: For the call. Robin, what do you think? Whose side are you on today?
3: I'm on her side. I work in the medical field. And medical field, not a scam. If something's overcharged, maybe. But you know what? He should go find out what it is. One time isn't gonna be a big deal. But she's right. I mean, she cares about her husband. Apparently, he doesn't really care about her.
1: Thanks for the call. Have a great day.
0: It's just everybody thinks they're invincible.
1: Well,
0: that's the thing.
1: Until you find out you're not. Nick, what do you say? Whose side are you on?
4: I am on the wife's side. So that guy sounds like he's, you know, with a cough, like sounds like he's dying already. Might as well just go to the doctor, check up. Money comes and goes. So, but health, you know, you have to take care of the health.
0: It's true.
1: Hey, what do you think about this, LaToya? Whose side are you on? I mean, is that even a question?
5: I'm on the wife's side. I think the husband needs to go to the doctor. I think he's afraid of what it could be. And I think it's easier to nip it in the bud sooner rather than later. And when you talk about insurance, most insurance cover preventative care. So one physical a year is covered.
1: I mean, having this argument with people over and over again in my life, just it seems crazy, but it's a real thing.
0: Yep. Some people just don't want to deal with it. They don't want to deal with it. One more thing on their list of things to do.
5: But if you have kids, I feel like it's unfair. Like you're gambling with your life. That's not fair to anybody else.
6: The verdict is in. Jury foreman, what are the results?
0: Cheryl, our audience agreed with you. Mike, you sound irresponsible. And that was the big thing that we kept hearing over and over again. If you want to be there for your family and you want to be able to continue providing for them and be an important part of your family, you need to be alive. So going to see a doctor periodically.

0: physically is very important, and everyone seemed to agree that.
1: Hey, listen. No. Mm-hmm. I was just going to say, I got life insurance to my job, so I think we'll be okay.
2: Well, I mean, you might not be, but, you know.
0: Hopefully
2: everybody else would be, right. But, I mean, I think overall they would rather have you here. But, obviously, you heard the votes. That's that. Carol, good luck. I mean, some people, they're just, you know, they're not the types that go all the time.
3: Yeah, I'll keep trying, though.
0: Yeah, I mean, the audience agreed with you. I think you just have somebody who's stubborn, and I think the people that are stubborn about going to the doctor, that's just the way they are, and you kind of have to accept them for what they are.
2: Good luck.
0: All right, if you have a problem, too, send an email at couplescore@annonraven.com.
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9: No doubt we have been in the midst of a pretty significant heat wave. I think the heat might have peaked over the weekend. We will stay hot here for the first couple of days this week and then back things down, I think, in a few days. But most of today will be sunny. We're headed back up to right around 101. We'll watch for a couple of isolated evening storms, 20% on rain, and then we'll see a low tonight, 70. For tomorrow, one more day, I think, near 100, and then rain chances picking up. From News Channel 10, I'm Doppler Dave with your first alert forecast. The
0: Eagle. Did you get your number two pencils yet?
10: Mm.
0: I feel like number two pencils, their time is dwindling.
10: Really?
0: Yeah.
10: I mean, you've been out of school how many years at this point? They're still making them. They're still making you pick them up. I wouldn't say that.
0: I have to go pay insurance on my third grader's Chromebook right now that they give at the school.
10: But the pencils are still on the list,
0: are
10: they not?
0: Yes, right. They still have to get those number two pencils.
10: That's
0: but
10: what I'm
0: for
10: saying.
0: How long, Ticonderoga?
10: It's none of your business. Just keep buying them when they tell you to get them.
0: Yes, but you know, you always hear about the term number two pencil. Do you really know why? That's coming up next.

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1: They could be hot, they could be cold. Anna and Raven play Am I Close?
2: We were so close! So close.
3: Am I close?
4: You think you know about things that surround you in life,
3: but do you really? Producer Justin, what are we talking about today?
1: It is back to school season, which means new clothes, new haircuts, and new school supplies.
3: Woo!
5: You know, it's funny, even as an adult, and I don't have any young children that I have to get ready for school or whatever, when he says it's back to school time, I get depressed still. Strange to me.
1: Not all school supplies are new. Some of them have been around forever, including our old friend, the number two pencil.
3: Oh, yeah. I always think it's funny that they still use pencils, but yes.
1: You always need a pencil for certain applications, but why a number two? What is a number two pencil?
3: All right, 30 seconds on the clock. Here's how it works. Raven and I each have 30 seconds to explain to you, probably incorrectly, what a number two means for pencils, and then we'll find out. Are we close? Raven, on your mark, get set, go.
5: I think it probably has to do something to do with the mixture of the graphite and the... But is there lead left in pencils anymore at this point? I don't really know. Whatever the mixture is in the middle of that pencil, it has to do with the hardness of when you're actually, like, you know, writing or drawing or whatever. Because I know that when you're drawing, there are different numbers for different types of pencils. But at school, based on the fact that you want a nice sharp point and that you want to be able to fill things in precisely, they go with number two because it's like the perfect
3: time.
5: Mix.
3: Okay. 30 seconds on the clock for me. Mark, get set, go myself. Back in the day, medieval times, cavemen really, they didn't have number two pencils. What they had was sticks. Mm-hmm. So they would get a stick and they would just kind of draw on the ground, and that's how they would write things. And they realized if we take these sticks and sharpen the ends, then it gives us a point. And then what they realized was that if you got the whatever makes up the lead that goes inside.
5: Graphite.
3: Sure. Then that would make it even more evitable. And that's how we got number two pencils because number one sucked.
5: Did you say evitable or edible?
3: I don't know.
5: Yeah.
3: I said it, all right.
1: Inevitable.
3: Well, am I close? Are we close?
5: Yeah, who's close?
1: Anna, I liked your story way better. I was picturing them also putting the tip of that stick into a fire to get that little ash on there.
3: Yeah.
1: But Raven, you sound like a pencil producer. You sound like an expert. That is really, really close. You're dead on.
5: Look at me.
3: Wait, what?
5: I'm good. It's all about the mixture.
1: It's all about the mixture. Graphite and clay. So they haven't used lead in pencils probably forever. I think that's just kind of a misnomer.
5: Probably
1: it's been graphite. And the number system is based on the balance between the mixture of the graphite and the clay in there. The higher the number, the higher the clay content, which means it's a lighter, softer pencil tip. So for some applications like drafting or anything where you have like fine graph paperwork or anything like that, you want a higher number pencil so you leave fewer marks. And the lower the number, the darker, heavier it is, but the less it's going to smudge. The number two is for school purposes, the one for standardized testings, your Scantrons and all that, because it leaves you the darkest mark with less smudging than any other pencil.
3: Okay, I wanted to say that Ticonderoga is the Mercedes of all pencils. And how come I've never seen a different number besides number two?
5: Well,
3: except on mini golf courses, because they don't write number two on those pencils, so we don't know what number they are. It's the only other time I ever see a pencil in the wild anymore.
5: Two reasons that I knew that there was a difference in the pencils. Number one, I actually was in drafting for a while and considered being an architect. And number two, because I once drew Kate Winslet, like one of my French girls, wearing this and only this.
3: Is that a Titanic reference?
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7: Good morning and the best of Mondays. I'm Michael J. Stevens. A Tennessee man was killed Friday night around 8:33 on Farm to Market Road, 1541. That's a stretch of South Washington near Venetia Road. Preliminary investigation revealed a 2006 Chevrolet Silverado driven by 65-year-old Leland Bart Townsend of Selmer, Tennessee, was traveling northbound on Washington when he failed to drive in a single lane, left the roadway, entered the ditch, and rolled over. Mr. Townsend was not wearing a seatbelt. He was ejected from that vehicle. He was transported to a local hospital where he later died from injuries sustained in that crash. Amarillo City Council meets 3 p.m. tomorrow, and there are some interesting items on the agenda. Discussion items include an update on Stage 1 of the Drought Contingency Plan and the proposed 26-27 budget and proposed tax rate. Council will consider approving nearly $100,000 plus travel expenses to engage Express Pros training for a year, along with $193,000 for furniture for the new Street Day Center. The demolition and abatement of English Field also on the agenda. That item budgeted for just shy of $620,000. A single car crash on US 287 just north of Hall County Friday afternoon killed a Utah man. 76-year-old David Donald Beinecke of St. George, Utah, was traveling northwest on US 287 in his Ford F-150 pickup truck when he failed to maintain a single lane, left the road, entered the median. His truck flipped multiple times, tossing him out as it did. He wasn't wearing a seatbelt. Beinecke was flown to UMC in Lubbock but passed away during the flight from injuries sustained in the crash. At your 100-second news update, I'm Michael J. Stevens for 100.9 The Eagle.
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3: Past week, there's been a lot of talk about postpartum depression stemming from Hayden Panettiere's passing and postpartum psychosis with the Lindsay Clancy trial, which seems like everybody's been talking about lately.
5: Yeah, it's the story that you can't get away from.
3: Right. Earlier today, we had Dr. Shosh explain the differences between baby blues, depression, psychosis. You can listen to that podcast at annonraven.com. But coming up next, Dr. Katrina Fury. She's going to shed more light on what went wrong in the Clancy case and what doctors and experts are doing to help women just like her. It's coming up.

0: you keep hearing about is the Lindsey Clancy trial. Everyone seems very polarized on what they think happened. There's conspiracy theories, but at the heart of it, this is a story about a woman that asked for help and she kept getting turned away. Dr. Katrina Fury, she's a Yale-trained, board-certified psychiatrist.
1: Doctor, I'm hoping you can clarify some of this speculation that's going on around this trial, because it's out of control.
0: What's right? What's wrong? Was the husband in on it? Was he not in on it? Why did everybody fail her?
2: Gosh, I wish I knew. I can't comment on anyone I haven't evaluated directly, but I think we can all agree that maternal mental health conditions need a whole lot more attention, and they're actually a lot more common than anyone would realize. So postpartum depression can affect up to 10 to 15% of new mothers. Whether there's a conspiracy or not, I think the most important thing to remember is that sadly these conditions are very common. Most of the time they do not end in tragedy.
1: Lindsey Clancy, this story is obviously everywhere, but there are similar stories that I've seen over the last few years, and it seems like there's a whole lot more prevalence going on here.
2: So I would totally agree. Again, these conditions are incredibly common. There's so much stigma about mental health in general, and I would argue specifically women's mental health, maternal mental health, that I think it keeps a lot of women suffering in silence.
0: So we discussed this earlier because I had what my mom labeled at the time was the baby blues. Mm-hmm. I had a C-section. I was very sick after I gave birth. I had postpartum eclampsia. It was tough. I had no connection with the baby. And I was like, Ma, you got to come help me. And I was lucky enough that that's exactly what they did. My husband and my mom didn't leave. I realized that something was wrong. How did nobody realize anything was wrong? Or did

0: they just ignore it.
1: If we're talking about Lindsay Clancy, it does sound like she had supportive family. But you're exactly right. The baby blues are incredibly common in the postpartum period. And we don't consider that pathological, which means we don't think that anyone needs treatment for that. What I always tell people is that it's not your job, you being, you know, the new mother or her partner or her family member, to figure out what's going on. Your job is to just make sure that she gets connected to a professional who can do that part.
2: So if I'm picking up on these signs from a casual friend or my partner, like, it's time for me to take action. But that action really includes, like, here's a doctor. We need to talk to this person.
1: Yes, exactly. Exactly. So some of the important early signs to watch for: change in mood. Usually we think of depression in general as a really kind of like boohoo sadness. And sometimes we see that with postpartum depression. You know, you're crying more easily. You're feeling really bad about yourself. You're feeling like the worst mother in the world. But postpartum depression also tends to have this irritable edge to it. It's really about the frequency and the intensity of that irritability that should sort of spark concern. And then the other things we see that go along with it would be any trouble sleeping. That if you're up worrying, or if you can't sleep, if you feel like you don't need as much sleep and you're functioning great, all of those things are concerning. And then, of course, if you have any thoughts of hurting yourself or harming someone else, that is a big red flag.
0: Dr. Fury, I know that you have a website where you train other professionals on how to spot the warning signs and train them. Mm-hmm. Do you think that we're making advances in this so more cases like this don't happen?
1: Yes, we are. You'll be shocked to know that the accreditation bodies that determine exactly what psychiatrists need to have mastered by the time they graduate residency, as well as other fields like OBGYNs, emergency physicians, pediatrics, all the fields, there's actually no requirement to teach anything about women's mental health in any of those disciplines.
0: Great.
1: As of right now, which is wild to me, right? Because no matter what, you're going to be treating women. We're going to see women in pregnancy.
0: 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And to learn more about Dr. Fury, follow her on Instagram at Dr. Katrina Fury.
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14: Well, no doubt we have been in the midst of a pretty significant heat wave. I think the heat might have peaked over the weekend. We will stay hot here for the first couple of days this week and then back things down, I think, in a few days. But most of today will be sunny. We're headed back up to right around 101. We'll watch for a couple of isolated evening storms, 20% on rain, and then we'll see a low tonight. 70 for tomorrow. One more day, I think, near 100, and then rain chances picking up. From News Channel 10, I'm Doppler Dave with your first alert forecast.
0: Imagine your brother embezzling $12 million from you. You would have to have $12 million in the first place for them to take it. But
2: that's for sure.
0: Right. That's exactly what happened to one famous comedian, and he's talking all about it in a documentary. But wait until you hear where his brother was hiding the cash. Now, that's some next level right there. It's coming up.

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1: When you think about people that would steal cash from you, most people wouldn't think that their brother would be the thief. Well, maybe some would, right?
2: I mean, that's the thing about business and family, man. Got to be careful. Those that you don't suspect are the ones that they get away with a lot before you all of a sudden go, wait a minute, what happened?
1: And that's exactly what happened to comedian Dane Cook. He's got a new documentary next month coming out called Funny Money, The Dane Cook Story.
2: Oh, this is the biggest thing he's done in like 15 years, I guess.
1: Well, here's like...
2: I haven't seen anything.
1: Yeah. So his brother was his business manager in the 90s and early 2000s when he was at the height of his career. And when I heard he stole $12 million, I'm like, how much did Dane Cook have left? 30 cents? Like, how did you make that much money?
2: You know what? Here's the thing. I saw him at a sold-out show at an arena. I wasn't like a big Dane Cook guy, but he had a few years where like he was doing...
1: selling out arenas big time.
2: Huge shows, making huge money.
1: Well, he had his time and he had his money and his brother stole it. So where did he put this $12 million that he stole? Possibly more, they think.
3: While handling his brother's finances, Daryl began withdrawing sums of $20,000, $50,000, and even $100,000 from Dane's accounts without him noticing. Even stashing piles of cash in hidden places like pasta sauce containers.
1: Wait, did she just say pasta sauce containers? Wait, he put $12 million in pasta sauce containers?
2: I mean, that would be a lot.
4: There were bricks of hundreds in all the spaghetti sauce.
5: And the pasta sauce, of course. Where else would you put the money?
1: He would have all pasta sauces made, right?
2: Yeah.
1: And then inside, there would be these, like, Ziploc shrink-wrap things filled with $100 bills in the freezer, in the jars
2: of
1: sauce.
2: It's not the worst plan if, you know, again, you've got a pretty good deal. I mean, on the other hand... set your bank alerts there, Dane Cook. Pay attention.
1: When I first heard this, in my mind, I imagined like a ragu jar, which is like $100 bills stuffed in there. But it was a little bit more elaborate than that. If you make your own sauces, so it was giant containers of like sauce, but inside the sauces, as an Italian person who my family makes the sauce all the time, I could see how this could work very easily.
2: Yeah, but you got to open the sauce at some point. We got to eat.
1: Yeah. Right. Where do you hide the money in your house?
2: I mean, I'm not going to tell you where I hide money.

0: I have money in my house. I have a safe.
1: But there are a couple other areas where there are, you know, other things that I put different things.
2: It's funny you should say that because the number one place where people hide their money is in a locked safe. I'll tell you this.
1: It's not a good hiding spot.
2: We have a safe. We don't have a dollar in there.
1: Yeah.
2: And I don't know why. Like, in my mind, when I read that that's the number one place where people hide, I couldn't wait to see couch on the list. That wasn't on the list either.
1: What's on this list, then? This doesn't make a lot of sense.
2: So, number one is locked safe. Number two, which makes
1: a lot of sense. It's not much of a hiding space if it's in the safe, though.
2: In a closet, inside a bag, or a box.

0: book and putting cash in
1: there. Did you ever have a book like that, the false
0: no.
1: book? Oh, yeah, dude. I cut the pages out of a couple books before. You know what I put in there as a teenager? 20s? Brass knuckles.
0: Oh, God.
1: I swear.
0: All right.
1: Real statement.
0: If you're going to hide your cash, don't put it in pasta sauce or inside of a fake book.
1: Yeah, don't bury it either. You forget, man. You forget where it is.
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3: 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But what if perfect attendance actually paid you cash? 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
1: Oh, I love that. 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
1: I love the idea of you taking the blame for something. What happened?
0: Well, let's start with this. Okay. Do you think we should be paying kids to go to school? At least one school district is trying it out.
2: Parents, what if your teenager came home and said, good news, school's going to pay me $100 a week just for showing up?
0: Yeah.
1: Wait a minute. $100 a week?
0: Uh-huh.
1: Get out of here.
0: Yes. All right.
2: That's essentially what Detroit Public School District is doing by expanding its perfect attendance pays program.
1: Ooh.
2: So this program pays high schoolers $100 a week for perfect attendance during designated periods. You got to go to every single hour.
0: Every single class.
1: I mean, I want to understand how they would do this, because Detroit has found themselves in bankruptcy, dire straits multiple times over the past decades. When's the last time you spent any time there?
0: We'll get to that, though.
1: Oh, my gosh.
0: It's not just the high schoolers.
2: Okay. And starting this fall, middle schoolers will receive $50 for perfect attendance.
0: Yep, nope, starting them young, getting that cash. Right, so how much money does it actually cost to do something like this in Detroit?
2: Nearly $14 million of the district's more than $1 billion budget is designated for reducing chronic absenteeism.
0: It's a real, real problem.
1: Oh.
0: The kids do not go to school. And is it actually working? They think so.
2: So it shows that in the past school year, chronic absenteeism among high school students dropped 10 percentage points to 54%.
1: Okay, I mean, I've got a whole list of questions here. I mean, number one, listen, I'm not against rewarding kids for going, and I think it should be more like a monthly or a yearly type thing. Paying them week to week, this is crazy to me. Who's controlling that money? Like, is it going to the parents? These are kids. You can't pay 10 and 11 year olds a paycheck. Like, I mean, that's illegal labor wise everywhere else. I just don't understand how that would work.
0: They figure it out. If it's a real problem and they need the kids to go to school, I mean, I don't know.
1: We're just going to pay people to do the things that it takes to be a regular person nowadays. Like, that's what we're going to do in all shapes or form. We're just going to compensate people for the things that, you know, everybody else had to do growing up, or if you wanted to further your life.
0: Are you mad because you didn't get $100 a week?
1: No, I think it's a slippery slope is what I think it is.

0: I mean, listen, I think that if your kids are going to school, that's good. But I think that there's a lot of things that could be wrong with this program, and it is ripe for corruption.
1: Well, here's what I think.
0: $14 million.
1: I think I've created a monster because I've always stressed the importance of perfect attendance. When you're supposed to be somewhere, being paid or not, you show up when you're supposed to be there. I've created a monster because my teenage daughter is the exact same way that I am. And I booked a mini getaway for Labor Day weekend so we could have one last hurrah before the end of the summer.
0: Sure.
1: And she will not miss 2 days of school.
0: She refuses to do it.
1: I had to cancel our trip and call the hotel and cancel the whole thing because she absolutely refuses to miss 2 days
0: of
1: school.
0: You did that to your daughter. You're a terrible person.
1: I'm a terrible person.
0: She's a great student, but you didn't have to pay her either.
1: I was like, it's 2 days, Hayden. It's your senior year. You're already
0: right. It's the beginning of the year. You're not even doing anything.
1: It's like, she's like, Ma, it's my second week of school. I'm not missing 2 days. And it was like, I was like, this is God punishing me for making her exactly like me. This is exactly what's happened here. So no sun and water and sand for me.
0: I guess not.
1: No, huh? She'll be in class.
0: There's none of that in Detroit either, though, right?
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0: A pretty significant heat wave. I think the heat might have peaked over the weekend. We will stay hot here for the first couple of days this week and then back things down, I think, in a few days. But most of today will be sunny. We're headed back up to right around 101. We'll watch for a couple of isolated evening storms, 20% on rain, and then we'll see a low tonight, 70. For tomorrow, one more day, I think, near 100, and then rain chances picking up. From News Channel 10, I'm Doppler Dave with your first alert forecast. The
1: Eagle. Think back to when you were younger, when you were the most obsessed with something. Was it a boy band or maybe a movie that became your entire personality? There's a specific age that gives you the obsessions that shape your life, and it makes a whole lot of sense. It's coming up next.

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1: Your lifelong obsessions start and peak when you reach middle school, roughly between the ages of, say, 10 and 14.
2: Okay.
1: There's a developmental reason for it. Raven, producer Sophia, producer Justin, kids are becoming more independent and they're figuring out, who am I? And now you still have your friendships, and being like belonging part of a group is very important, but you see these things and it becomes intense. Like, it becomes like to the point where you obsess over it instead of just like it.
2: Wow.
1: So an example is like a 7-year-old likes Pokemon.
2: Yeah.
1: But a 12-year-old knows every Pokemon character, and they watch all the videos about Pokemon, and they collect the cards, and they have Pokemon betting, and they take it to like the next level.
2: Yeah, I mean, that makes sense. I mean, when you're a kid, when you're like 7, 8 or whatever, you like things, again, but they're being put in front of you. You're not making your own choices. You're not pursuing things after that. You might ask for things, but you're not, you know, seeking things out. 10, 11, 12, you're like, wait a minute, there's a world out there.
1: Yes.
2: And I can go after the things that I like.
1: Yes.
2: Okay, that makes sense.
1: And if you look back, think back to your high, to your middle school years, you're like, yeah, no, there was things that I liked then that still kind of define who I am now.
2: Yeah, 100%. In a way. With music, it's huge that
1: way. Yes, yeah. Speaking of music, I was thinking about it. I'm like, yeah, like Nirvana, Green Day, Salt-N-Pepa, Snoop Dogg, those were when I was in middle school, and to this day are still like, if I'm in the car by myself and I need comfort music, that's what I go to.
2: Right.
1: Still. And it's how many years later?
3: To be fair, it's still awesome music.
1: Well, right, because that's what we became obsessed with in that time range. If you ask Sophia... Sophia, are you listening to Salt-N-Pepa on your way home from work?
4: No, I'm not.
1: No, you're not.
2: Shoop?
1: No.
2: Surprising.
1: Yeah,
2: come on.
1: Yeah.
2: Surprising. Shoop is really dope. Yeah. It's really, really good, isn't it?
4: Really dope.
2: What a man. Really good.
1: Yeah. Sophia, what was your middle school obsession like that you think that still defines you now?
4: First thing that comes into my mind, The Hunger Games.
2: Wow.
1: Yes.
2: Really?
1: Yep. Yes.
4: I went crazy for that movie, and it's still my favorite movie.
1: Yeah, did you read the books or just the movie?
4: Yeah, I did. You're, and the new one's coming out in November.
1: I just saw that the other day.
4: I'm so excited.
1: Yeah.
2: Katniss Everdeen. Little dork.
4: A little bit.
2: Little dork.
4: It's all right.
1: It defines a generation.
4: It does.
1: The Hunger Games.
2: Okay.
1: 100%.
2: Yeah.
1: Raven, how about you calling people dorks?
2: Well, I mean, like, I mean, it's ironic that Justin's wearing a sleeveless jean jacket today, but I would say Def Leppard, jean jackets, back patches, all the patches on jackets. Yeah, I was definitely into that. Jelly bracelets and Melanie S. Yeah.
1: Melanie from Spice Girls?
2: No.
1: Melanie S?
2: Just somebody I went to middle school with.
1: Oh,
2: yeah. You know, pseudo dated for a minute.
1: Yeah. Grown man talking about his middle school.
2: I'm just like, you know, when
1: weird.
2: I think about 7th, 8th grade, like those are the things that I was into.
1: A 13-year-old girl?
3: That was obsesses with jelly bracelets.
2: No, I'm just saying, like, those were the things I was into at that time.
1: Yeah, you're still into Melanie S and jelly bracelets?
2: You know, I knew that you would make it something that it isn't. You know, I mean, forget me with my honesty.
1: Oh, sorry. You call Sophia a dork for liking the Hunger Games.
2: That's right.
1: Justin, what was your middle school obsession? Do you think it still defines who you are today?
3: Totally non-dork. Greek mythology. It kind of carried over. And
2: slightly dork.
3: And it made me take my Latin classes. And then when I got out of high school into college, so I continued the Latin. And I started taking Greek classes and classics and all that. And it really had an imprint on me.
1: I watched, Some Like It Hot. When I was probably about 13 years old, Marilyn Monroe movie, and became obsessed.
2: Why did somebody put that film in front of you at 13?
1: I think it was just, because you remember, before streaming, like, you watched whatever was on TV, and that was on TV, and I watched it, and I became obsessed with Marilyn Monroe, and that has defined me my whole life, because I became so obsessed with her when I was at teenage years. It's so weird.
2: I should have sent you a picture of Melanie. It's probably done better there.
1: I mean,
2: it's
1: I don't
2: a
1: know.
2: Self-destructive end.
1: What was your middle school obsession, and does it still define you today? 1-800-330-9999.
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6: Good morning and the best of Mondays. I'm Michael J. Stevens. A Tennessee man was killed Friday night around 8:33 on Farm to Market Road, 1541. That's a stretch of South Washington near Venetia Road. Preliminary investigation revealed a 2006 Chevrolet Silverado driven by 65-year-old Leland Bart Townsend of Selmer, Tennessee, was traveling northbound on Washington when he failed to drive in a single lane, left the roadway, entered the ditch, and rolled over. Mr. Townsend was not wearing a seatbelt. He was ejected from that vehicle. He was transported to a local hospital, where he later died from injuries sustained in that crash. Amarillo City Council meets 3 p.m. tomorrow, and there are some interesting items on the agenda. Discussion items include an update on Stage 1 of the Drought Contingency Plan and the proposed 26-27 budget and proposed tax rate. Council will consider approving nearly $100,000 plus travel expenses to engage Express Pros training for a year, along with $193,000 for furniture for the new Street Day Center. The demolition and abatement of English Field also on the agenda. That item budgeted for just shy of $620,000. A single car crash on U.S. 287 just north of Hall County Friday afternoon killed a Utah man. 76-year-old David Donald Beinecke of St. George, Utah, was traveling northwest on U.S. 287 in his Ford F-150 pickup truck when he failed to maintain a single lane, left the road, entered the median. His truck flipped multiple times, tossing him out as it did. He wasn't wearing a seatbelt. Beinecke was flown to UMC in Lubbock but passed away during the flight from injuries sustained in the crash. At your 100-second news update, I'm Michael J. Stevens for 100.9 The Eagle.
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2: Think about your middle school years. What were you the most obsessed with? They say that the obsessions that you have during the ages of between 10 and 14 define you forever. And it's true, because when you get obsessed with something when you're in middle school, it becomes your entire identity for a while.
3: Yeah, hip-hop and glam rock. I was into those two things, man. Poison.
2: Eric wrote on our Facebook page at Anna and Raven, football and basketball. Yeah, when you see middle school kids and they play a sport, it becomes their entire identity. They dress like them all the time. That's all they talk about. They're constantly shooting hoops in the driveway. It's all of them.
3: Starter jackets.
2: Well, that's not a real thing anymore.
3: That was all big. That was big for us then, man.
2: What was the obsession you had in middle school? And do you think you still have that obsession as a grown-up today? 1-800-330-9999.

0: Think about what you were most obsessed with in middle school. Did that define you now that you're as an adult? Do you hold on to that obsession? Because that's what they say. They say the obsessions that start in your middle school years, between the ages of like 10 and 14, define you for the rest of your life.
1: I can see the truth in that when it comes to music. Maybe a little bit of your sense of fashion back then or your attitude. Other than that, I think you probably grow up, but
0: 1-800-330-9999. What were you obsessed with in middle school? Are you still obsessed with it?
2: Everything about Smokey and the Bandit, Burt Reynolds, country music.
1: You are dating yourself slightly there. Now, listen, I love Smokey and the Bandit. Terrible movies, but beautiful car and Sally Field. She's just wonderful.
2: Oh, yeah. Love that movie. Could have watched it every day when I was that age. Still love country music and still obsessed with driving fast for Mitzi, too.
1: All right. Well, keep the rubber on the road. All right. Have a great
0: day. Lacey wrote on our Facebook page, scented erasers. Remember?
1: Like, I do remember scented erasers. They had the ones like the fruit.
0: Thing.
1: Remember that?
0: Yes.
1: Yeah.
0: Yeah. Keith, what were you obsessed with in middle school?
3: I was obsessed with playing table football. You know, you fold up the little triangle football, slide it back and forth, see if you can make it to the edge. That's what I was obsessed with in middle school.
1: Yeah. Some guys were really good at that, man.
0: I was really good at it.
3: Four rows over. I'm good for a field goal all day. Four rows over.
0: Yeah.
1: I would pay to see somebody do that right now. Like, I would be like, wait a minute, dude.
0: Give me a dollar bill. I can do it right now. Give me a dollar bill.
1: I'll give you a dollar bill. I don't have a dollar bill.
0: Give me a $20 bill.
1: I don't have any dollars on me right now.
0: What kind of grown man are you?
1: I will Venmo you right now if you can hit right now from over there.
0: Watch. Let me get money out of my wallet.
1: Hold on.
0: I'm an adult.
1: All right.
0: I have money. I'm going to fold it. I'm going to show you how to do a field goal.
1: I will give you $5 if you can hit a field goal from right there.
0: Hold on. I got to
3: get it. Let's see.
1: Okay. All right. Calm down. Okay, let's see how good she actually is.
3: Sound like she knew what she's doing.
1: Well, we're a couple of junk talkers. That's what we do for a living.
0: Mm-hmm.
1: Quick to say things with conviction. I will be unbelievably impressed.
0: Ready?
1: Go.
0: 1, 2, 3. Oh, hold on. It hit my computer.
1: She hit her computer screen. It came right back at her.
0: Hold on. It hit my computer.
1: I got to tell you, though, I was surprised with the thrust that you hit it.
0: Yeah, I told you. I'm really good at this. Ready? One.
1: Just tell me.
0: Two. Three. Oh, I hit the computer again.
1: I mean, see, this is the thing. Is if this was the Super Bowl, you don't get to keep shooting. I'm going to give you one more. One more.
3: Flag on the plate.
0: Yeah.
1: Right.
0: We have to hurry.
1: I know.
0: We have to get back to work. Hold on.
1: Ready? One. Set.
0: Oh, I missed.
1: No.
0: I hit Raven's computer.
1: I do believe that you were good at one time, though.
0: I was very good.
1: That you need some, you know, practice or whatever.
0: Give me my dollar back. Diana, how about you? What were you obsessed with in middle school?
4: Okay, do you remember Pogs?
0: Yes.
4: Does anyone remember Pogs?
0: Yes.
1: What is Pogs?
4: You, like, had almost like cardboard circles. It has like different designs, and you had the slammer, and you would like play your friends, and there was like a cage you could go, and people had cases. Pogs were like the thing to do. I hope
0: like
4: people remember that.
0: Pokemon card.
1: That's after me. That's
4: basically
1: after me.
4: Yeah.
1: After my time.
0: I was into those too. I remember.
1: Oliver, how about you? You think back to middle school, you were obsessed with what?
5: Middle school, I was obsessed with magicians, street magic, David Blaine, Chris Angel, Mind Freak, all of that.
1: Somebody pat that kid down.
0: No, that kid is fun. There's somebody on our Facebook page. You should go to our Facebook page at Anna and Raven, where he's constantly posting, and he's a magician. So he always talks about his magic stuff, and it's always fascinating to me, because no matter what the topic is, he somehow relates it to magic.
1: Yeah.
5: Oh, nice.
1: Is it the
6: Grizzle and Bro?
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20: Well, no doubt we have been in the midst of a pretty significant heat wave. I think the heat might have peaked over the weekend. We will stay hot here for the first couple of days this week and then back things down, I think, in a few days. But most of today will be sunny. We're headed back up to right around 101. We'll watch for a couple of isolated evening storms, 20% on rain, and then we'll see a low tonight, 70. For tomorrow, one more day, I think, near 100, and then rain chances picking up. From News Channel 10, I'm Doppler Dave with your First Alert forecast.
0: The Eagle. You blinked and here you go. Monday has arrived.
1: It's crazy. It was just like that too.
0: Yeah, of course it was. That's how all the weekends are. They fly by. But how was your weekend? Were you mad? Were you sad? Were you glad? What happened? 1-800-330-9999. I saw something that I never thought I would ever see again.
1: Really?
0: Yeah, it was crazy. It's coming up.

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1: Were you mad, sad, or glad this weekend? Were you mad, sad, or glad this weekend?
2: Mad, sad, glad. Which one were you this weekend? You could always call or text 1-800-330-9999. Raven, producer Sophia, producer Justin, I was glad this weekend. I went to go see the Odyssey.
3: Yeah.
4: Right. What did you think?
2: So, there was lots of parts of it that I was confused, and I was like, I'll ask Justin on Monday. Monday. What's up with Helen? The whole thing. But it was a sold-out 2:30 in the afternoon show, 219 seats in the theater. I looked it up. I could not believe it. Now, if you missed it, The Odyssey last week became the highest grossing R-rated movie of all time. So I said to my husband, we got to go see it. Mm. Everybody's going to see it.
4: Yeah, it's not something you want to wait till it's on in your living room.
2: It's definitely not. Very long. You could easily have carved out a half hour out of that movie.
4: Is that right?
2: But otherwise, I really enjoyed it. And the last time my husband and I went to go see a movie by ourselves together, without the kids, 17 years ago, Avatar.
4: Wow.
2: Can you even imagine?
4: Another big film.
2: Yeah, that was
4: the biggest
2: last time.
4: Film of all time,
2: right.
4: Really.
2: I only
4: I
2: go and see the biggest films of all time
4: yeah.
2: in movie theater.
4: I guess so.
5: The one before that was Titanic.
4: You should have seen Justin's face when you said you could have easily carved out a half hour of that movie. He flinched.
5: I wanted them to put an extra hour into the
4: That's
5: movie.
4: That's what
2: oh,
4: I'm
2: gosh.
4: Saying.
2: Ridiculous. It was so long.
4: Yeah.
2: And I held his hand the entire 3 hours, my husband.
4: Yeah. I mean, how do you eat popcorn then? What's going on?
2: He held one hand. And then he ate popcorn with the other.
4: Oh, my gosh.
2: Yes. Mad, sad, or glad? What were you, Raven?
4: You know what? I was glad. We got a lot of stuff done. It's like last-minute details at this point. My son's getting married in 11 days. I just can't even believe that I'm saying that out loud, and it's that close at this point. I mean, we started this thing 18 months ago, and, it seemed like it was never going to be here. And now it's like, oh, my God. We're going to be doing all sorts of stuff. The rehearsal is in 9 days mm-hmm. or 8 days from now at this point. So it's just, it's going to be crazy. I'm glad that
2: things
4: are
2: getting
4: done.
2: Did you write your speech yet?
4: I'm not giving a speech. I wrote the ceremony.
2: The ceremony.
4: Yeah.
2: Do you
4: yeah,
2: write
4: I
2: it?
4: I just have to practice it all the time now at this point. But I wrote it.
2: Okay, good.
4: Yeah. And it's very simple and it's straightforward. They don't want, an hour or anything like that. They're going to be done in 5 minutes.
2: Right, but I know you. Sophia, mad, sad, or glad this weekend?
6: I am mad, sad, distraught, add my own words.
4: Really?
6: If you're wondering why, it's because not once, but twice did I get a text that I was off the wait list for Harry Styles tickets, which in theory, amazing, right? So happy. You have 1 hour to accept and pay for these tickets. And I missed it both times.
4: Oh my
2: what?
4: Gosh.
2: Yeah. Why, Sophia?
6: I didn't even know that I could go an hour without my phone, and I somehow missed it both times.
4: Oh my gosh.
2: Oh, that is awful.
6: I
4: terrible. Right.
6: So bad.
4: Terrible.
5: Third time's the charm?
6: Hopefully.
2: You'll get them. You'll get them.
4: Justin,
2: figure it out.
4: Mad, sad, or glad?
5: A little mad at myself. I had a shaving incident. I'm so unaccustomed to having this mustache that when I'm trying to groom it, I continually make mistakes because I'm not used to it.
2: Raven and producer Justin are having a competition of who could grow the best Ted Lasso mustache. Tomorrow is the last day.
4: Isn't tomorrow? I wish it was today, man.
2: Tomorrow.
4: I'm tired of this thing.
2: You guys look ridiculous. Both of you look absolutely

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4: Well, unfortunately, I ran over a neighbor's cat when I was reversing out of the driveway. So I didn't see it, and I really feel horrible, obviously. But as soon as I realized it happened, you know, I ran to my neighbors and knocked on all the doors and tried to see who the cat belonged to. Because, you know, I don't really know my neighbors that well, so I didn't know who was what. Anyway, it's a busier street, and now it's like 6 months after this happened, and I got a notice from the neighbors that they want to be compensated for like $2,500.
3: For running
4: and
3: over their cat?
4: I get it. Yeah, they want to replace the cat. They want emotional trauma. That's their pet, like a part of their family. I totally get it, and I think I should pay them.
3: Okay. You want to pay them. You want to give them the money for running over the cat.
4: Absolutely, I do.
3: Okay. All right.
4: So I feel horrible.
5: Obviously, I mean, you've answered the question. The cat didn't make it. So this is not like a vet bill thing. Like, this is mostly trauma, pain, and suffering. Because, I mean, they could adopt a cat right now, today. For nothing, most
4: likely. Exactly. Well, yeah, but it's not the cat that they've had for years, you know?
5: Well, I mean, neither would a new cat be. But okay, all right, Fred, what's your side of this? I take it you do not want to pay the neighbors $2,500, was it?
6: Absolutely not. That cat shouldn't have been roaming the streets. And to come back 6 months later with this emotional damage thing, I think it's a total money grab. I think that they're having money problems and that they're just using the cat as leverage to kind of tug at our heartstrings. My wife feels bad enough, and she didn't do it on purpose. The cat ran in front of the car in the driveway. She didn't do anything wrong. So I think that this is ridiculous. I think we're getting scammed, and I think I'm completely against it.
5: I mean, it's sad, you know. I'm sure you expressed your regrets, I'm sure, when it happened, right? You apologized, obviously.
4: Of course I did. And I feel like I know where you're going with this, sir. And I'll just ask you this. If it were a dog, would you still feel the same way? Because you guys kind of dismiss cats way that...
5: No, I don't want to dismiss cats. I mean, I think it's all horrific. I'm like you. I would probably just pay. Because honestly, I would feel so bad about it. I would feel so guilty about it.
4: Absolutely.
5: I love my dogs. I loved my cats when I had them. I certainly don't want any harm coming to any creature.
4: Mm-hmm.
5: I mean, I probably would pay in some ways, though. I mean, that's almost like admitting guilt. I don't...
3: I mean, it's not...

0: Your fault. Yeah. Is the cat an outdoor cat?
1: It's none of our business. The cat was outdoor then when he was underneath your car.
2: Exactly. And it wasn't intentional, obviously. But it's not about intent, right?
0: Yeah. Legally, can you sue someone?
1: I mean, you can sue somebody for anything in America.
0: Yeah, that runs over your cat?
2: Yeah, America? Are you kidding me?
1: Of course you can.
2: It's, absolutely.
0: Can I sue someone who kills or injures my pet? The short answer is yes. But
1: But do you pay them or you don't? What's the alternative? Is that you just ignore them?
0: One last question. Was the cat on your property when you ran over it? Because you said you were backing out of your driveway.
2: Well, yeah. How else did they get there?
0: 6 months later, it's a cash grab. Fred's right.
1: Well, great. I mean, that doesn't solve anything. We still have to vote. 1-800-330-9999. Are you paying your neighbor over the loss of their cat?
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0: Well, no doubt we have been in the midst of a pretty significant heat wave. I think the heat might have peaked over the weekend. We will stay hot here for the first couple of days this week and then back things down, I think, in a few days. But most of today will be sunny. We're headed back up to right around 101. We'll watch for a couple of isolated evening storms, 20% on rain, and then we'll see a low tonight, 70. For tomorrow, one more day, I think, near 100, and then rain chances picking up. From News Channel 10, I'm Doppler Dave with your First Alert forecast. The Eagle.
1: No one is arguing whether or not it's sad. It's sad. Of course it is. Dominique ran over her neighbor's cat. It's not malicious. It's nothing crazy like that. She was reversing out of her driveway to go to work. They live on a busier street. The cat was in their driveway. She didn't see it. She ran over the cat. The cat passed away. She went from house to house to figure out whose cat it was because she doesn't really know her neighbors.
2: Yeah, she got out of the car. She went. She ran up. She tried to find whose neighbor it was. She was contrite. She was upset. Eventually, she found out, whose cat it was. But, again, the cat was deceased at that point.
1: Now we are months and months later, and the people that own the cat have reached out, and they're asking for $2,500 for trauma support and so that they can get a new cat.
2: Yeah.
1: And she feels so bad about it that she just wants to give them the money. But her husband, Fred's like, hold up. Wait a minute.
2: Fred thinks that's crazy. He's like, this is a cash grab, right? They might be having money trouble or whatever over there. They could have came and talked to us about this months ago. Again, it's not like the cat received any sort of treatment. If they wanted us to pay for anything else, they could have mentioned it at that time. He said, we've carried the guilt with this situation too. Certainly look around in our neighborhood when we're doing it. The cat was in the wrong spot at the wrong time. It was an accident.
1: Would you just give the money so you felt better about the whole thing? 1-800-330-9999. Mark, whose side are you on?
3: I'm with the husband's side. I mean, I have pets also. I love them dearly, but I think it would be different if the cat was hit and needed surgery to save its life. But this far after the fact, I think that's just, I mean, how do you put a total on a pet? What if it was a dog? Would they say, oh, now it's a $4,000 bill? I think it's the husband's, right?
2: That's my first question, too, is did the cat receive treatment? No, the cat was deceased. Right. So, unfortunately, there was nothing to be done at that point. So, it's nobody, sad, but there
1: right.
2: It is.
1: No one's saying it's not unfortunate. Of course it's unfortunate. But, what are you going to do at this point? It was an accident.
2: Does your guilt make you write a check for $2,500? Thanks for the call. Have a great day.
1: Whose side are you on? 1-800-330-9999. It's a couple's court.

0: 100.9, The Eagle.
1: She ran over the neighbor's cat. It was an accident, of course. She was reversing out of her own driveway, and the cat ran by, and she didn't see the cat. She didn't even know who the cat belonged to. She went to go knock on the neighbor's doors to find it. She was so distraught.
2: Yeah, it's fair to say Dominique was a bit heartbroken when she, you know, made this animal deceased. I mean, frankly, I mean, wouldn't anybody feel that way about a living creature? And Fred says, we've carried this guilt for months, but now all of a sudden a letter shows up on our door, says that they want $2,500 for this animal. We are not paying.
1: Right, but she wants to out of all that guilt. Do you pay the neighbors 6 months later $2,500 when they come out of nowhere and ask for it for a new cat and emotional trauma? 1-800-330-9999. Katie, whose side are you on?
3: I am on the husband's side. It doesn't sound like the cat had escaped from the house. It sounds like the cat was allowed to wander the neighborhood. And if that's the case, then you take the risk that something is going to happen to the cat. So I'm totally 100% on the husband's side.
2: Hi, Mildred. What do you think? Whose side are you on today?
4: Well, I was hearing your poor case here with my husband, who's a lawyer, and he says that happened right next door to us. His dog went right out, and at that very second, a car came and squished his dog. He just picked it up and put it in a bag and shook hands with the guy and said, I know it's not your fault. It was my fault. I let my dog out. And it's not not the fault. If you let your animal out and you don't have control of him, then anything can happen. You're not going to win. They're not going to win. I will not pay $2,500. If anything, I'll get another cat. I'll go to the shelter and get her a little kitten from there, but I will not pay him the $2,500.
2: Hi, Jessica. What do you think about this?
5: I'm a little bit in between, but I want to know if when it first happened, like, did they send flowers? Did they offer to pay for, like, cremation services? So was anything done then? Did they offer to, like, pay the vet to make sure that there was nothing they could do? And if the answer is no, and they didn't do anything then maybe they should do something now?
2: Hi, Lance. People are very emotionally attached to this thing. What do you think? Whose side are you on today?
6: Don't pay, because guess what happened? 6 months after, and if they're emotionally attached to this cat, as they say, they wouldn't want to pay right then and there. They should have waited 6 months. It's a cash grab. Don't give them no money.
2: Thank you for the call.
6: And cat parents, they're catching them roaming the streets.
0: The verdict is in. Jury foreman, what are the results?
1: Fred, our audience agreed with you. It's shady. It's too long after. It's admitting guilt. There's a lot of problems with it. You either need to talk to a lawyer or you just need to tell them firmly, like, I'm so sorry, but I can't do that right now.
7: Yeah, I mean, there's nothing for me to celebrate here. It's just a really lousy situation, and I don't like feeling like I'm getting, you know, ripped off.
2: Yeah, it's sad. You didn't want to hurt the cat, right? But the cat was in a place it shouldn't have been. And Dominique, you made a mistake, but you didn't really. You know, and you come out, you look both ways, you see if there's anybody behind you, you look for children. You don't always see a cat. As sad as that is, you felt guilty. Again, you've carried the emotional burden after that. That's why you're even entertaining paying this. I think that's enough for most neighbors. They're just going to have to be told no.
8: Well, we'll see about that.
1: All right. If you have a problem, too, send an email. couplescore@annonraven.com.
2: I mean, they could adopt a cat. That would be a great move.
1: Absolutely.
2: They should just adopt a cat.
1: This is a money grab.
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2: One of the biggest national grocery chains in the entire country is about to make a massive change to the way that they check people out. And I thought, oh my gosh, thank goodness. So now me and my daughter can finally stop fighting.
3: What?
2: It's coming up next.

0: What's the argument that you get into with your family, friends, or maybe even complete strangers whenever you're at the grocery store? If it's like mine and it has to do with the express checkout lane for people with less than 10 items, good news. Good news.
1: If you are at a Publix store, there is no need to count your items anymore. The supermarket chain is doing away with its 10 items or less rule for its express lanes.
0: It's about time, Publix, and it's about time all grocery stores jump on this bandwagon, too.
2: Why do you care so much?
1: Company says our focus is on reducing wait times and ensuring customers can be served as efficiently as possible. Publix is currently rolling out that new rule to all of its 1,400 locations.
0: First of all, that lane is dumb and nobody abides by it.
2: Well, that's the thing is nobody abides by it anyway. So what's the big deal of taking the rule off? Like, who cares if nobody's been listening to the rule anyway?
0: Because rule followers do, and then they get stuck in the longer lanes. So they just get upset
2: with themselves. But now there's no short lane anyway. So you rule followers are still going to have to choose a lane.
0: My daughter and I fight about this every single time. Because if I have 13 items,
2: yeah,
0: she will be like, we can't go in that line. I'm like, no, it's for people that don't have a lot of stuff.
2: Wait a minute.
0: A giant cart full of things. Like, that's different than the fact that we have 3 gallons of milk and a couple packages of Little Muffins.
2: Okay, but you're going to have to clarify for me because you are a rule follower. Am I led to believe now that this is the one thing that you actually don't respect the rules whatsoever?
0: Because it doesn't make sense.
2: I might be with Hayden on this for a minute.
0: It doesn't make
2: sense. If you have multiple packages of the same item, that's one thing, but come on.
0: Well, that's the other argument that we get into. I mean, I can't stand shopping with my family because this is the one thing we always nitpick and fight about.
2: Yeah.
0: Like, if I buy, like, a block of butter, like, it comes in a 3-pack.
2: Sure.
0: She'll tell me that's 3 items.
2: No, that's not three items. No, it's not. That's 1 item.
0: Right. But she's
2: obviously
0: like, no, there's three packages of butter in there just because they're packaged together. I'm like, no.
2: No, that doesn't make any sense whatsoever.
0: But I am so happy they're getting rid of this, and I hope we get rid of this across the whole entire country and every grocery store. Goodbye.
2: It's ironic to me because the funny thing is you'd like to go without your family, and my wife loves for me to go grocery shopping with her, but we bicker over the same things every single time. The common things. If I lick my fingers to open the produce bag, she's like, you realize that your fingers are totally filthy from touching the cart or whatever. And I'm like, it's my immunity. It's my system. What do you care about that? I'm just trying to open the bag here in an efficient way.
0: Wait, you're talking about the bag, like when you're getting the produce?
2: Yeah, like I got to open a bag. It's a plastic bag. It's hard to open. I go like this.
0: You lick your fingers?
2: Yes, and then I open the bag. It's my bag.
0: It's disgusting.
2: It's my bag. It's leaving with me.
0: She's concerned about your general well-being.
2: It's narking. Whether or not Triscuits are a healthy snack.
0: Oh.
2: I don't have to have this argument every single week. What sense does it make? I'm going to eat Triscuits. You don't have to watch me eat them.
0: Okay.
2: I say they're healthy. You say they're junk food.
0: Oh.
2: And then calories on ice cream. This is never a problem if my wife has PMS. But with me, always a problem. Always a problem. With her, no calories count.
0: Well, we have the same argument all the time with the Ben & Jerry's ice cream because I will only buy Ben & Jerry's ice cream if it's on sale.
2: Okay.
0: Because otherwise, it's too expensive.
2: Yeah, no, it's ridiculous.
0: Yeah, exactly.
2: I'm not paying $6 for a pint of ice cream.
0: And he says all the time, he's like, it brings me joy, the half-baked. Why can't you just buy me a pint every week? And I'm like, if it's not on sale, you're not getting it.
2: It brings him joy.
0: It brings him joy. Listen, there's plenty of things that bring me joy that cost a lot of money. You know what I do? I don't get them because we have to send our children to college one day.
2: Is that true, though?
0: I don't know.
2: I'm not sure that's actually valid and true.
0: I think couples and families and even random people in the grocery store, you get into the same disagreements all the time. What's the argument you always get into at the grocery store? 1-800-330-9999.
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14: No doubt we have been in the midst of a pretty significant heat wave. I think the heat might have peaked over the weekend. We will stay hot here for the first couple of days this week and then back things down, I think, in a few days. But most of today will be sunny. We're headed back up to right around 101. We'll watch for a couple of isolated evening storms, 20% on rain, and then we'll see a low tonight, 70. For tomorrow, one more day, I think, near 100, and then rain chances picking up. From News Channel 10, I'm Doppler Dave with your First Alert forecast.
0: The Eagle. Expiration dates. That's a big one in my family that we argue over. If we go grocery shopping and my husband grabs something without checking the expiration date of every other one on the entire shelf, we'll have an argument about it.
2: You know what we're arguing about, or we were arguing about yesterday? I picked up a watermelon myself, right? So my wife goes grocery shopping, and then I, you know, go to stores various times throughout the week. I picked up a watermelon myself. She, like, defied the watermelon for 6 days. She wouldn't cut it. Yesterday, I cut it open. She's like, that watermelon looks old. I was like, you did that on purpose.
0: Mm-hmm. Yep.
2: I brought watermelon to work today.
0: The national grocery store chain Publix is getting rid of the under the 12 minimum checkout lane.
2: Yeah, the express checkout.
0: It's gone. Goodbye. All 1,400 locations, you're not going to have it anymore, which is great because it's like the one of the things that my family and I argue about every single time we go to the grocery store. What constitutes 10 items and what doesn't?
2: Seems so silly.
0: I know. But you get into the dumbest arguments when you're at the grocery store. What's the one that you get into? 1-800-330-9999.

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2: If you are at a Publix store, there is no need to count your items anymore. The supermarket chain is doing away with its 10 items or less rule for its express lanes.
3: All right. It's about time.
4: What a weird thing for you to be excited about.
3: I never understood that lane. Like, there's so many people there. Half of those lanes are empty anyway. There's no cashiers to work them. But we're going to keep this one lane protected for people that have six items. And you know they cheat. There's people that have 15 items. Okay, they're still there.
5: Okay, calm down.
3: I'm just happy
5: it's over
3: now. I'm
5: just going to say that when they first came out, they worked pretty good. When they first were established, it was a pretty good thing. When the cashier actually had the guts, the spine to say, no, no, sir, I can see you have too many items there. It worked out great.
3: Yes. But now we have these self-checkout lanes.
5: Right.
3: We have so many different options. But it's always the one thing that my daughter and I would fight over because she would always be so critical and start counting every item in the car. She's like, Mom, we can't be in this line. We can't be in it. And I think that you get into the dumbest arguments with your friends and your family and random strangers when you're at the grocery store. So we sent producer Sophia around the office to ask,
6: what's the same argument that you get into with your friends or family at the grocery store every time?
7: Usually it's, what do you need that for?
3: Mm-hmm.
7: Well, I like chicken in my salad. You're going to tell me I can't have that?
3: This is why.
5: Get out of the way of that man who and the chicken in his salad.
3: I despise grocery shopping with my family. I want to go by myself. No, I don't think we need to pay $12 for that, honey. We don't. Oh, 100%. That drives me nuts.
5: You know what's weird is when you're at the deli counter and they want to give you the slice of cheese and I don't want it. And then everybody's looking at you like you have to take the slice of cheese. Like, I don't want the slice of cheese. When's the last time you changed those gloves, bro?

0: peanut butter and jelly, like, in the jar together. Mm-hmm. I like it separate. I don't like the one together.
1: 100%.
2: What's he talking about? 100%.
1: You know, they have the ones that are mixers.
2: Yeah, why?
1: Yeah, that's gross.
2: It's
1: all right.
2: True.
1: If you don't have enough time to make a sandwich and you think you're just going to save yourself time with that, I don't want to know you.
2: That would be an argument that I would have, too. I'd be like, 100%. What are you doing? Like, you can't buy the two jars? I mean, what?
1: I'm on his side.
2: Me, too.
1: Yep.
3: Seed oil, like, nobody reads the labels. You know, I think everybody just thinks, you know, that they believe the government. The government is not putting good quality ingredients in our food, and they still market it.
1: That's an argument I will never find myself in.
2: Oh, my gosh, no.
1: Not once. Seed oil?
2: I love her so much, but I have these friends. I have these friends, too, that are constantly, like, they'll look at something in my pantry. They'll be like, you look at the ingredients in that?
1: I don't want to know. I don't want to know all of them.
2: Like, I get it. Like, everything is bad for me. Everything is bad for me. I understand. But sometimes I just want a Tostito, and I'm just going to eat it.
1: You heard the one where they're like, in your Parmesan grated cheese, there's, like, sawdust and whatnot. You hear that one? Like, I just don't want to know.
2: I guess I like sawdust.
1: Right.
2: I guess that's
1: I love it. Is it cheese-flavored sawdust? Give it to me.
4: It's like we argue over cereal. Like, who's going to get their favorite cereal this week?
2: 100%. I'm not buying more than one box. Or everybody's going to eat one box of cereal. Sometimes I'll let two or three go. Like, you could have three in the pantry, but never in a million years more than that. You got to pick what you want. You got to decide together. And if you can't, mommy decides.
1: I buy my own cereal because my wife will fight me on every bit of it. So when I go to the big box stores, I just throw it in the cart. And it's a fight every time. But I've learned to ignore. That's marriage.
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1: $2,200 is jackpot for today's Can't Beat Raven. Gabby, you ready to play?
2: Yes.
1: All right, let's do this. 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
2: Raven, please leave the room.
3: You got it. Good luck. Here we go. $2,200, Gabby.
1: All right, here we go. Raven's walking out of here. That door is going to close. When it does, he won't be able to hear us. We're in a soundproof studio. I'm going to ask you these five pop culture questions. You have 3 seconds to answer each one. Gabby, I'll bring him back in. I'll ask him the same questions. Whoever gets the most right wins. Ties go to Raven, okay?
2: Okay.
1: Remember, whenever in doubt, just guess as quickly as you can, okay?
2: Okay.
1: Number one, Americans that drink alcohol has reached an all-time low. What alcohol brand uses the slogan that's clearly not working that says, stay thirsty, my friends?
2: Dos Equis.
1: Number two, it's been a decade since How I Met Your Mother wrapped its 9-season run, and the cast says they'll never talk to each other anymore. What's the name of the main character who tells his story about how he met their mother?
2: Ted Mosby.
1: Number three, Tomorrowland will get a major update at Disneyland with 2 new Avenger attractions. What is the name of the superhero who carries a shield made of vibranium?
2: Captain America.
1: Number four, The Hunger Games, Sunrise on the Reaping, the prequel, will be out in November. It's the 6th installment. What author wrote the novels?
2: Suzanne Collins.
1: And number five, according to a Grand Theft Auto 6 leak, players may be required to refuel their cars. What fictional city is GTA 5 primarily set in that's a parody of Los Angeles?
2: Vice City.
1: Let me bring Raven back in.
3: Yo.
1: 4 out of 5 for
3: All
1: Gabby.
3: All right, here we go. $2,200, Gabby.
1: We got a game.
3: See
1: we got
3: how
1: a game.
3: I do.
1: Number one, Americans that drink alcohol is reaching all-time low. What alcohol brand uses the slogan that's clearly not working that says, stay thirsty, my friends?
3: That's Dos Equis.
1: That is Dos Equis.
3: Mm-hmm.
1: I believe Gabby said Dos Equis, but I gave it to her anyway. We accepted that.
3: Yeah,
1: I knew exactly
3: that.
1: What she meant. Yes.
3: Okay.
1: Number two, it's been a decade since How I Met Your Mother wrapped its 9-season run, and the cast says they never talk to each other anymore.
3: Yeah.
1: It's kind of sad, but it makes sense. Like, you lose touch with your coworkers. It's the same thing when you leave a job.
3: Yeah. Some people, they have that out of work, we're going to hang together relationship. Other people, you're doing 10 hours a day, every day together. That's where your relationship exists.
1: What is the name of the main character who tells his children the story of how he met their mother?
3: Ted Mosby.
1: Yes.
3: Yeah.
1: Number three, Tomorrowland will get a major update at Disneyland with 2 new Avenger attractions.
3: Okay.
1: What is the name of the superhero who carries a shield made of vibranium?
3: It's got to be Captain America.
1: Yeah. Number four, The Hunger Games, Sunrise on the Reaping, the prequel, will be out in November. It's the 6th installment. What author wrote the novels?
3: Suzanne Collins?
1: Yes.
3: Yeah.
1: And number five, according to Grand Theft Auto 6 leak, players may be required to refuel their cars.
3: Okay.
1: What fictional city is GTA 5 primarily set in that's a parody of Los Angeles?
3: Vice City.
1: No.
3: Isn't it Vice City?
1: It's Los Santos.
3: Oh.
1: Yeah. That's
3: oh.
1: It's actually exactly what Gabby said, but no, Los Santos is the right answer.
3: Yeah, Vice City was another one of the games, I guess.
1: Yeah.
3: Okay.
1: All right. You guys tied at 4 today. That's going to get you an Anne on Raven t-shirt.
3: Good game.
2: Thank you. I'm Gabby, and I can't be Raven.
3: Better luck next time. Enjoy that shirt, girl. $2,300 tomorrow, Anna.
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0: no doubt we have been in the midst of a pretty significant heat wave. I think the heat might have peaked over the weekend. We will stay hot here for the first couple of days this week and then back things down, I think, in a few days. But most of today will be sunny. We're headed back up to right around 101. We'll watch for a couple of isolated evening storms, 20% on rain, and then we'll see a low tonight, 70. For tomorrow, one more day, I think, near 100, and then rain chances picking up. From News Channel 10, I'm Doppler Dave with your First Alert forecast. The
1: Eagle. It's the back-to-school version of Don't Be That Person. You know, when you go back to school, all the characters come out, and some of them do things that drive you absolutely crazy.
2: Oh, that's for sure.
1: Like Sue wrote on our Facebook page at Ann on Raven, don't be the person that's chatting with the school bus driver with their foot on the step of the bus drinking coffee or whatever they have in that mug.
2: Oh, no. That happens every single time.
1: Every time.
2: Like, how's it going so far this morning?
1: Did you have a nice summer?
2: Right.
1: You, you have a bus full of kids
2: who
1: that
2: cares?
1: Have to go to school.
2: Right.
1: Let the bus driver do their job.
2: Right.
1: Oh, gosh. What's the thing that drives you crazy? Oh, Carol wrote stockpiling pantry snacks at the grocery store. You go in for the little muffin, but the entire shelf is empty because the mom before just bought every single one of them.
2: Listen, I'm out for myself at sometimes. Mm-hmm. I'm just going to say, right? It's a lot for me to take on. You should have been here.
1: What's the most annoying thing that people do when it comes to back to school? 1-800-330-9999.

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1: It's back to school time across the country, and the characters have come out.
2: There's certain people that you don't want to be on the first day or the first week even of school, Anna. Like the kid who won't let his parents go when they drop him off for school, or crying at the bus stop. If you're under 8, it's acceptable. If you're over 8, don't let that be you.
1: Or like Kathy wrote on our Facebook, don't be the parent trying to pass a school bus like their day is more important than everybody else's.
2: Oh, but I'm special, Anna.
1: 1-800-330-9999.
2: Jackie, it's the first day of school. Don't be that person.
3: Don't be that person waiting to the last minute to get the kids school supplies. Oh, my God. Y'all scrambling in Walmart at 9:30 p.m. looking for the red notebook, and you can't find it. So now you get the Spider-Man notebook, and now your kid's looking stupid because you waited to the last minute to get the school supplies.
2: And they're always mad at everybody else.
3: Yeah, and now your kid is ashamed because it's like, well, Mom, we could have went there 3 months ago, but you want to wait till the last minute.
2: Don't shame your children by getting them the wrong stuff.
1: The thing that our school does now, which is, I think, brilliant, they use a company. And
2: you just pay.
1: You just pay,
2: and they give it to
1: $79,
2: all the kids.
1: You know, at the beginning of the summer. A box shows up the first day of school that has their name on it, and it has all the things in there. And to me, it was the most brilliant thing that ever happened in my life. It's all in that box. And she's never complained once, and she's never said she didn't have anything, so I guess it works.
2: Let you off the hook.
1: Yeah, absolutely. Jake, how about you? Don't be that person. Back to school.
4: Yeah, this one's actually for a kid or student going back. After the first day of school, if the teacher doesn't mention summer reading, don't bring it up in front of the class.
1: Yeah.
4: To remind them.
2: Yeah. Don't be the person who mentions the summer project, period. Narc.
4: Exactly.
2: What are you doing?
1: But nothing would make me more mad than when I did all the summer work and then the teacher did not collect it on the first day. Oh, I used to get so mad. I'd be like, I haven't slept in 2 weeks finishing these terrible books.
2: Dane, it's back to school time. Don't be that person.
5: Well, the thing that annoys me the most is when people try to recycle notebook paper from the year before.
2: Oh, using something that doesn't actually belong there, too. That's weird, right? Like, you got notebooks from your mom's work or a Trapper Keeper that has your dad's company logo on it.
1: How often do you buy your kids new backpacks?
5: Every other year.
1: Every other year, to me, seems like the right answer. But I've had people say, no, every year they get to pick their new backpack. And I think it depends on the backpack.
2: Yeah, it depends on the quality. Like, if you're just getting, like, a regular store-bought one.
1: Like a $12 one, that's fine.
2: Of course.
1: You get those Pottery Barn ones, they're like $60-$70. Like, no, you gotta milk that for 2 years.
2: Dude, JanSport, L.L. Bean, those were like two bills all of a sudden. They jumped up, man.
1: My daughter bought, like, a North Face one last year. I was like, you're going to have that till the end of time.
2: I got a Kelty last year. I'm never giving that back up. I'll have that the rest of my life. They can bury me with it.
1: What's a Kelty?
2: It's good.
1: Let me see.
2: Oh, yeah. It's like camping adventure thing. Like army guy. It's got a large zip pouch that will fit a map, you know, in case, you know, you ever needed a map again in your life.
1: What are you, a Boy Scout?
2: Well, your GPS doesn't work in the woods. Thank you very much.
1: Things are expensive.
2: Yeah. They're nice, though.
1: Mary, how about you? Back to school edition. Don't be that person. What drives you nuts?
6: So now in this world of social media, like, I love social media, but I hate it because, like, these mommy content creators are getting crazy. I was dropping my son off in the car drop-off line, and this mom was straight up just making TikTok videos, like, trying to get the first day of school, holding up the entire line. I'm like, do you not see the people? Like, I got to get to work.
2: Don't be the mom content creator. That's good.
1: Don't hold up the line because your Ring camera, you got to set it up.
2: Yeah, absolutely. They bring out the Ring light, right?
1: Yep. Selfie camera, the selfie stick, the whole thing.
2: Yeah.
1: We got to do a transition. Hold on, honey. I need you to jump on three.
2: Right.
1: One, two. No, do it again. Do it again. You messed up. No, thank you.
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8: Good morning and the best of Mondays. I'm Michael J. Stevens. A Tennessee man was killed Friday night around 8:33 on Farm to Market Road, 1541. That's a stretch of South Washington near Venetia Road. Preliminary investigation revealed a 2006 Chevrolet Silverado driven by 65-year-old Leland Bart Townsend of Selmer, Tennessee, was traveling northbound on Washington when he failed to drive in a single lane, left the roadway, entered the ditch, and rolled over. Mr. Townsend was not wearing a seatbelt. He was ejected from that vehicle. He was transported to a local hospital, where he later died from injuries sustained in that crash. Amarillo City Council meets 3 p.m. tomorrow, and there are some interesting items on the agenda. Discussion items include an update on Stage 1 of the Drought Contingency Plan and the proposed 26-27 budget and proposed tax rate. Council will consider approving nearly $100,000 plus travel expenses to engage Express Pros training for a year, along with $193,000 for furniture for the new Street Day Center. The demolition and abatement of English Field also on the agenda. That item budgeted for just shy of $620,000. A single car crash on US 287 just north of Hall County Friday afternoon killed a Utah man. 76-year-old David Donald Beinecke of St. George, Utah, was traveling northwest on US 287 in his Ford F-150 pickup truck when he failed to maintain a single lane, left the road, entered the median. His truck flipped multiple times, tossing him out as it did. He wasn't wearing a seatbelt. Beinecke was flown to UMC in Lubbock but passed away during the flight from injuries sustained in the crash. At your 100 Second News Update, I'm Michael J. Stevens for 100.9 The Eagle.
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2: Raven has 3 weeks to lose 12 pounds.
3: Well, at this point,
2: you're down to days.
3: Yeah, I've got 11 days left at this point.
2: 11 days, and so far he has lost 6 pounds. Can he lose the remaining, 6 pounds and do this and take 2 of my PTO days?
3: I got to tell you, I felt very confident yesterday early afternoon. Then I went to a concert, and I had a hot dog with fries and a bit of a Pepsi. And now,
2: why would you do that?
3: I feel like it's all in the... They didn't have a lot of healthy options. I wasn't going to get a lobster roll at a concert place. That seems weird to me.
2: Why didn't you eat before you went?
3: I didn't have any time. I ran out of time.
2: All right. We're going to weigh Raven coming up next. And I started getting a little nervous about giving up my days a couple days ago. I was like, oh, no, he's going to do it. He's going to do the boy thing where they just decide they're going to lose pounds and they just do it. But now I look at him and I'm like... Nah, I'm good.
3: Oh, you're looking at me and you think you're good?
2: Yep.
3: Okay, we'll see what happens.
2: Next.

0: There is a sign that is posted behind me by producer Sophia, and it reads, "No possible way anyone can lose 12 pounds in 3 weeks."
1: You and Sophia both said terrible, terrible things to me. That's what you said.
0: Raven's wife, Alicia, reached out to me and said, Anna, help me, because he will not get healthy before our son's wedding. He has done absolutely nothing. So I said, I know what I'll do. I'll tempt him with the only thing that would make him really happy. Winning two of my PTO days.
1: You know what? It's a betrayal on everybody's part here, really, this intervention thing. But here's the thing. Now I'm on the path, and at some point, someday, I might be grateful. I feel pretty good. I think that I'm gonna drop more pounds. So let's do the update, Square. Where was I? What have I done?
0: He started at 226.6 pounds. He has to lose 12 pounds. Mm-hmm. And as of last Thursday, he was 220.6. So he was down 6 pounds.
1: Now, here's the crazy part is I didn't even think I was going to get weighed on Thursday. I thought I was going to get weighed on Friday. I went into the weekend. I felt pretty good. I'll tell you one thing. No matter what the scale says, I'm down belt loops now. I'm down belt notches. But here's what I'm going to do. I'm going to remove these shoes.
0: Good.
1: Because we all know that they weigh too much.
0: Right.
1: And I'm wearing jeans, and those are already heavy, but I'm going to leave my pants on.
0: Thank you.
1: I'm also going to take off my belt.
0: We're very appreciative.
1: I'm also going to take off my belt.
0: Yes.
1: And then we're going to get an update. Are you guys ready?
0: All right. So I feel like I take down
1: the music here so that the scale can speak.
0: Oh, we have a talking scale that I bought on Amazon.
1: Here goes the belt.
0: All right.
1: The Raven's belt's coming off.
0: Taking off his belt.
1: All yep. right.
0: Here come the shoes.
1: Here come the shoes are coming off.
0: All right. Okay.
1: All right.
0: Yep.
1: All right. Here we go.
0: Here's the thing. We all know that the first pounds come off fast.
1: Oh, yeah.
0: But after that, it gets a little bit more difficult. So I don't think he's got the stamina.
1: The first four came fast.
0: All right, hold on. So I have to hold on. If you could see us in the studio right now, I'm leaning down with my microphone next to the talking scale. Way too close to Raven's feet. All right.
2: Your weight is 219 and 4/10.
0: Oh.
1: Down another half pound. Wait a minute. Let's go again. One more time.
0: What do you mean? Just in case what?
1: Just in case.
0: The scale changes its mind.
2: Your weight is 219 and 4/10.
0: Did you suck in your stomach? 219.4. 219.4.
1: Down.
0: One pound. But that's not enough.
1: That's down.
0: That's not enough. That's not enough. That's not looking good.
1: No, listen, I got 11 days, man. Uh-huh. 11 days to lose 5 more pounds.
0: Now, wait a minute.
1: You said 12 pounds.
0: 12 pounds
1: I'm down 6. That was another pound right there. That means I have 5 days, and that means I have 11 days left, and I have 5 pounds to go. 12 minus 7 is 5.
0: Wait a minute.
1: You understand math? That's how it works.
0: Wait, but hold on. Yep. You have a week. You have a week from tomorrow.
1: No.
0: Yeah,
1: No.
0: 8/11. 8/11. I wrote the date down.
1: 8/11? What are you talking about?
0: That's the date.
1: Oh, look
0: that
1: at you right
0: started.
1: Now changing the goalpost. The wedding is the 4th. I know what day my kid's getting married.
0: Yeah, but we can't weigh you on the 4th. You're not going to be here. You're going to be at the wedding. You have 3 weeks as of tomorrow. We're going to fight about this off the air.
1: Right.
0: But I will give you the fact that you got one pound.
1: It sounds like somebody over here.
0: Uh-huh.
1: Is turning into a sore loser.
0: No, it looks like somebody's trying to change the goalpost.
1: Oh, is that what we're seeing there?
0: Okay. Yeah, I will give you the fact that you lost 1 pound since last Thursday, which is good, which means you still have, you've still got some weight to go. But you know what? Let's see if you can do it.
1: You sound nervous.
0: Do I?
1: You sound a little nervous to me.
0: Oh, listen, I've been down this path before. I ain't nervous.
1: You sound nervous.
0: Uh-huh.
1: Okay.
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12: So no doubt we have been in the midst of a pretty significant heat wave. I think the heat might have peaked over the weekend. We will stay hot here for the first couple of days this week and then back things down, I think, in a few days. But most of today will be sunny. We're headed back up to right around 101. We'll watch for a couple of isolated evening storms, 20% on rain, and then we'll see a low tonight. 70. For tomorrow, one more day, I think, near 100, and then rain chances picking up. 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

0: $12 million from you. You would have to have $12 million in the first place for them to take it. But
1: That's for sure.
0: Right. That's exactly what happened to one famous comedian, and he's talking all about it in a documentary. But wait until you hear where his brother was hiding the cash. Now, that's some next level right there. It's coming up.

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1: When you think about people that would steal cash from you, most people wouldn't think that their brother would be the thief. Well, maybe some would, right?
2: I mean, that's the thing about business and family, man. Got to be careful. Those that you don't suspect are the ones that they get away with a lot before you all of a sudden go, wait a minute, what happened?
1: And that's exactly what happened to comedian Dane Cook. He's got a new documentary next month coming out called Funny Money, The Dane Cook Story.
2: Oh, this is the biggest thing he's done in like 15 years, I guess.
1: Well, here's like...
2: I haven't seen anything.
1: Yeah. So his brother was his business manager in the 90s and early 2000s when he was at the height of his career. And when I heard he stole $12 million, I'm like, how much did Dane Cook have left? 30 cents? Like, how did he make that much money?
2: You know what? Here's the thing. I saw him at a sold-out show at an arena. I wasn't like a big Dane Cook guy, but he had a few years where, like,
1: yes,
2: he was doing...
1: selling out arenas.

0: Big time.
1: Huge Absolutely. Shows, making huge money.
0: Well, he had his time and he had his money and his brother stole it. So where did he put this $12 million that he stole? Possibly more, they think.
2: While handling his brother's finances, Daryl began withdrawing sums of $20,000, $50,000, and even $100,000 from Dane's accounts without him noticing. Even stashing piles of cash in hidden places like pasta.
3: Of hundreds and all the spaghetti sauce.
4: And the pasta sauce, of course. Where else would you put the money?
0: He would have all pasta sauces made, right?
5: Yeah.
0: And then inside, there would be these like Ziploc

0: hide my money in my house. I have a safe.
1: But there are a couple other areas where there are, you know, other things that I put different things.
2: It's funny you should say that because the number one place where people hide their money is in a locked safe. I'll tell you this.
1: It's not a good hiding spot.
2: We have a safe. We don't have a dollar in there.
1: Yeah.
2: And I don't know why. Like, in my mind, when I read that that's the number one place where people hide their money, I go, well, that makes sense. Why don't we do that? It's so dumb.
1: I mean, then they know it's in there, right? So the other places, you know, you get a little bit more creative. So a lot of people would hide things in their garage, right?
2: Garage is not on the list of the top five.
1: Freezer is not on the list. Are you serious?
2: Yes.
1: That's crazy. I mean, people hide it in their couches. You hear this? They turn in their furniture all the time.
2: 100%.
1: It shows up there.
2: I couldn't wait to see couch on the list. That wasn't on the list either.
1: What's on this list, then? This doesn't make a lot of sense.
2: So number one is locked safe. Number two, which makes a lot
1: of sense. It's not much of a hiding space if it's in the safe, though.
2: In a closet, inside a bag or a box. I think a lot of people do this.
1: Yeah, a lot of shoe boxes.
2: You put it in a bag, and then you put it in the back of your closet, and you know it's there. Nobody else knows it's there, but then you forget it's there.
1: Except thieves know this list as well, but go ahead.
2: Dresser or nightstand?
1: I always have
2: $100 in there just in case. Like,
1: you put everything in your underwear drawer. You've already told me this.
2: Like, I put everything in my underwear drawer.
1: Anything that's important, like, you put in your underwear drawer as if nobody's going to look in there. Well, oh, wait a minute. That's our underwear. Leave that area alone.
2: Kitchen cabinets. I mean, that goes
1: with freezer for me, but okay.
2: And then inside a book. Who still is putting, like, the cutout pages in a book and putting cash in there?
1: Did you ever have a book like that? The false book? Oh, yeah. Dude, I cut the pages out of a couple books before. You know what I put in there as a teenager? 20s? Brass knuckles.
2: Oh, God.
1: I swear.
2: All right.
1: Real statement.
2: If you're going to hide your cash, don't put it in pasta sauce or inside of a fake book.
1: Yeah, don't bury it either. You forget, man. You forget where it is.
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1: I love the idea of you taking the blame for something. What happened?
0: Well, let's start with this. Okay. Do you think we should be paying kids to go to school? At least one school district is trying it out.
2: Parents, what if your teenager came home and said, good news, school's going to pay me $100 a week just for showing up?
0: Yeah.
1: Wait a minute, $100 a week?
0: Uh-huh.
1: Get out of here.
0: Yes, all right.
2: That's essentially what Detroit Public School District is doing by expanding its Perfect Attendance Pays program.
1: Ooh.
2: So this program pays high schoolers $100 a week for perfect attendance during designated periods. You got to go to every single hour.
0: Every single class.
1: I mean, I want to understand how they would do this, because Detroit has found themselves in bankruptcy dire straits multiple times over the past decades. When's the last time you spent any time there?
0: We'll get to that, though.
1: Oh, my gosh.
0: It's not just the high schoolers.
2: Okay. And starting this fall, middle schoolers will receive $50 for perfect attendance.
0: Yep. Nope. Starting them young, getting that cash. Right. So how much money does it actually cost to do something like this in Detroit?
2: Nearly $14 million of the district's more than $1 billion budget is designated for reducing chronic absenteeism.
0: It's a real, real problem.
1: Oh.
0: The kids do not go to school. And is it actually working? They think so.
2: So it shows that in the past school year, chronic absenteeism among high school students dropped 10 percentage points to 54%.
1: Okay, I mean, I've got a whole list of questions here. I mean, number one, listen, I'm not against rewarding kids for going, and I think it should be more like a monthly or a yearly type thing. Paying them week to week, this is crazy to me. Who's controlling that money? Like, is it going to the parents? These are kids. You can't pay 10 and 11 year olds a paycheck. Like, I mean, that's illegal labor wise everywhere else. I just don't understand how that would work.
0: They figure it out. They figure it out. If it's a real problem and they need the kids to go to school, I mean, I don't know.
1: We're just going to pay people to do the things that it takes to be a regular person nowadays. Like, that's what we're going to do in all shapes or form. We're just going to compensate people for the things that, you know, everybody else had to do growing up, or if you wanted to further your life.
0: Are you mad because you didn't get $100 a week?
1: No, I think it's a slippery slope is what I think it is. I mean, listen, I think that if your kids are going to school, that's good. But I think that there's a lot of things that could be wrong with this program, and it is ripe for corruption.
0: Here's what I think.
1: $14 million.
0: I think I've created a monster, because I have always stressed the importance of perfect attendance. When you're supposed to be somewhere, being paid or not, you show up when you're supposed to be there. I've created a monster because my teenage daughter is the exact same way that I am. And I booked a mini getaway for Labor Day weekend so we could have one last hurrah before the end of the summer.
1: Sure.
0: And she will not miss 2 days of school.
1: She refuses to do it.
0: I had to cancel our trip and call the hotel and cancel the whole thing because she absolutely refuses to miss 2 days of school.
1: You did that to your daughter. You're a terrible person.
0: I'm a terrible person.
1: She's a great student, but you didn't have to pay her either.
0: I was like, it's 2 days, Hayden. It's your senior year. You've already...
1: Right, it's the beginning of the year. You're not even doing anything.
0: It's like, she's like, Ma, it's my second week of school. I'm not missing 2 days. And it was like... I was like, this is God punishing me for making her exactly like me. This is exactly what's happened here. So no sun and water and sand for me.
1: I guess not.
0: No, she'll be in class.
1: There's none of that in Detroit either, though, right?
0: Drinking and driving will change your whole world. The next time you're out with your friends, consider what would happen if you got pulled over after drinking.
1: Like the legal fees or the time in court or a DUI on your record. Your decision to drink and drive could change someone else's world, too, if you hurt or kill them in a crash.
0: Instead, what if your decision to call a sober ride changed your world for the better? Drive sober or get pulled over.
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3: So no doubt we have been in the midst of a pretty significant heat wave. I think the heat might have peaked over the weekend. We will stay hot here for the first couple of days this week and then back things down, I think, in a few days. But most of today will be sunny. We're headed back up to right around 101. We'll watch for a couple of isolated evening storms, 20% on rain, and then we'll see a low tonight, 70. For tomorrow, one more day, I think, near 100, and then rain chances picking up. From News Channel 10, I'm Doppler Dave with your first alert forecast. The
4: Eagle. What's the number, and is there a number, when the flight attendant gets on the PA system and offers an amount to get off the flight because it's overbooked? When do you actually deplane? That's coming up next.

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1: It's one of those things when they make the first announcement over the PA, you're like, wait a minute, what am I going to do right now? When they negotiate to give up your seat on a plane because it's oversold and they need you to come out. Ever get that, the offer? I'm looking at my Facebook page and it popped up. One of the guys that we work with, Jason, hold on, I want to read you what he just wrote. My Southwest flight, which had been delayed for 90 minutes, just offered a $5,000 credit for someone to take a later flight. I should have taken it, but preferred getting home tonight after being gone for almost 3 days. What would you have done?
2: Oh, I would have 100% taken $5,000 in credit.
1: 100%.
2: I've been offered $1,000 before. That's the most I've been offered. And, you know, I hemmed and I hawed over that. And if it hadn't been so late at night and me being so tired, I would have taken that. I mean, in some regards, I feel like I should have taken that. It's when I was flying out of LA one time. Yeah, $1,000. And they had another flight the next morning.
1: Right. It's one of those things where I think if you would have asked me this question 2 months ago, my answer would be very different than from now. I always feared, because I'm such a schedule person, that no, I need to get home. I have to get to work. I have to do all these things. But over the last 2 months, I've had 9 flights that have been canceled or delays.
2: Yeah.
1: 9 of them.
2: And you know what you realize?
1: Whatever.
2: Right.
1: The world goes on.
2: That's right. It keeps on spinning. It doesn't make any difference. Everybody else has to adapt their plans the same way that you would have to. $5,000? I mean, you got a family of 4. You could all get on a plane for that.
1: Seriously. I don't know. It's such a hard thing, because when you're set in your ways, and I think there's a lot to negotiate with yourself in your head. Like, if your kids are with you, do you put them through that? Just to get that $5,000 credit. Are you actually going to use that credit? And I'm always worried that there's strings attached.
2: Yes.
1: So it's like, well, is this only going to be during non-peak time? And am I going to be? And then you can't just go up there and be like, can I have the fine details in writing, please, before I offer it? I don't know. It's such a weird position that they put these passengers in.
2: $5,000. I mean, honestly, I'd be pushing people over to get to that counter and get some answers to right away. And then I'd make that decision. And then if I'm taking it, I'm just going to go sleep in the Admiral's Club. See ya.
1: Blake wrote, take the money, then go to Kalshi and push it all. Nobody was asking that, Blake. Nobody.
2: Right. That's the quickest way to say bye to it.
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4: 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Couldn't think of one to request.
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I am Aubrey James. Happy Monday. I hope you're having a great Monday morning. I've definitely got a case of the Mondays. Hopefully you do not. Here's the Bee Gees for you to make it all better.

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I hope you are ready to strap into your seat as we go all the way back to the beginning in our time machine for On This Day in Music History here in just a bit. I almost took a big old gasp. Sometimes that happens. We also have weather coming up from our friends over at News Channel 10. Don't go anywhere.

Tracy Chapman told the BBC radio series Striking a Chord that this song, quote, very generally represents the world that I saw when I grew up in Cleveland, Ohio. Coming from a working class background, being raised by a single mom, and being in a community of people who struggled, here is her story now. It's Tracy Chapman with Fast Car at 100.9 The Eagle.

0: There it is. Amarillo's Classic Hit Station 100.9, The Eagle. I'm Aubrey James. I've got a little on this day in music history for you. August the 24th. You know how we do this? We all collectively hop in my time machine and we go all the way back to the beginning. Today we're starting in 1975. Queen started recording Bohemian Rhapsody at Rockfield Studios in Wales. The song was recorded over a three-week period. Freddie Mercury had mentally prepared the song beforehand and directed the band throughout the sessions. May, Mercury, and Taylor sang their vocal parts continuously for 10 to 12 hours a day, resulting in 180 separate overdubs. The six-minute song has since been introduced into the Grammy Hall of Fame and was named the most streamed song of the 20th century. 1985, Huey Lewis and the News started a two-week run at the number one U.S. singles charts with The Power of Love. The song was written for the soundtrack of the 1985 film Back to the Future and became the band's first number one hit on the U.S. Billboard Hot 100. In the film, McFly and his band began a hard rock version of the song for Battle of the Band audition at his school, where they were interrupted by one of the judges, played by Huey Lewis himself, telling Marty's group that they were just too darn loud. 2021, English musician Charlie Watts died at a London hospital at the age of 80. Originally trained as a graphic artist, Watts developed an interest in jazz at a young age and joined the band Blues Incorporated. He also played drums in London rhythm and blues clubs, where he met future bandmates Mick Jagger, Keith Richards, and Brian Jones. In January 1963, he left Blues Incorporated to join the Rolling Stones as a drummer, where he remained in the group for 58 years. That is all I have for you today and on this date in music history. We will do it all again tomorrow.
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Amarillo's Classic Hit Station 100.9, The Eagle. I'm Aubrey James, rolling into that 10 o'clock hour with you on a Monday. Here's some Queen for ya. Good morning.

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0: the perfect song to dance to on a Monday morning. You know, just kind of get the blood flowing. Amarillo's Classic Hit Station 100.9, The Eagle, rounding out that 10 o'clock hour with you on a Monday. I hope you're having a marvelous Monday. I'm going to try and make it even better. Oh, no. By taking all of your requests. I take those requests from 11 until 12 and then play them all back for you at the noon hour. You can call or text me, 806-350-1009. 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

You know what? 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

0: Amarillo's Classic Hit Station 100.9, The Eagle, rounding out that 11 o'clock hour with you on a Monday morning, almost mid-afternoon, midday. I don't know. In the lunch hour, I'm going to get it all together eventually. I'll get my ducks in a row. Don't you worry. I've just got to get them in the pond first. In the lunch hour, I'm going to play back all of your requests. I'm also going to be crowning a winner for our Alte Havan 3 $25 lunch gift card. And I'm going to have more details on how you can join the Eagle's Nest Text Club.
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I'm Aubrey James. 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

next song is a text request from our friend David, wanting to hear some REO Speedwagon on a Monday. I've seen them live. I saw them when they opened for Styx way back in the day at the Civic Center. Here they are now, David. It's REO Speedwagon. Time for me to fly at 100.9 The Eagle.

0: Yes, ma'am. This is Danny.
1: Hey, Danny. How's it going?
0: All right. For Monday.
1: I feel that. I feel that in my bones, Danny.
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0: Amarillo's Classic Hit Station 100.9, The Eagle. Congratulations is in order to Roger, who is today's winner of our El Tejavon 3 $25 lunch gift card for his request of Wrapped Around Your Finger by The Police. I love that song. Has anybody seen, does anybody remember the music? I know you've seen it. Do you remember the music video of Sting with the glasses and all the candles? It's so cool. Thank you for your request, Roger. Thank you to everyone that put in those requests today. We will do it all again tomorrow, of course. In the 1 o'clock hour, I'm going to have your two cheat sheet questions for tomorrow morning's Can't Beat Raven with the Anna and Raven Morning Show.
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2: 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Me, I'm fine. Just prepping for Alice's attic later on. 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You get the story behind my song, Be My Lover. Plus, I'll tell you all about a song the original Alice Cooper group wrote. 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
19: So daytime highs will make it back into the triple digits, but our southeastern counties will see highs at around 110. That's where we do have extreme heat warnings as we go through this afternoon and evening. The skies will also be mostly clear throughout the morning and afternoon, but an isolated shower or storm will be possible this evening. Is meteorologist John Gormley from News Channel 10. 100.

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I'm Aubrey James, rolling into that 1 o'clock hour with you on a Monday. Starting our 1 o'clock hour off right with some Cruel Summer. Listen, if it could be below 100 degrees anytime soon, that would be great. Here's some Bananarama for you. Good afternoon.

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0: every single weekday morning here at the Eagle, we have the Anna and Raven Morning Show, and they have a game they like to call Can't Beat Raven. There are five questions that you call in and try and answer as Raven steps out of the studio. He comes back into the studio trying to answer the same five questions. Whoever gets the most right wins, and right now the jackpot is sitting at $2,300, and I have two of your cheat sheet questions and their answers. Here we go. This is for tomorrow morning. Number one, Erling Haaland cut his famous long hair. The soccer player just represented what country in the FIFA World Cup? The answer is Norway. Number two, Meghan Markle was reportedly dropped as an actress from the Netflix series The Gentlemen after intense backlash. She was primarily known for her role as Rachel Zane in what legal drama? The answer, of course, is Suits. Those are your two cheat sheet questions and their answers for tomorrow morning's Can't Beat Raven with the Anna and Raven Morning Show.
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Just a little bit of rhythm, a little bit of sunshine, and a whole lot of Credence. 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Here's CCR at 100.9, The Eagle.

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We are heading into the last week of August. Into the last week. I don't know why I can't talk today. I swear I didn't spike my coffee. I swear. Felt like it, but I didn't. I'm talking like I did, but I didn't. Anyway, we're heading into the last week of August. Straight on into September. It's a little bit nutty how fast this year has just flown by. Riding by the seam of our

0: Lowe's Classic Hit Station 100.9, The Eagle. That is going to be it for me today. Thank you so much for spending your midday with me. I hope your workday was a little bit brighter and a whole lot more fun. I'm Aubrey James, and we'll do it all again tomorrow.
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13: Extreme heat is gonna continue on as we kick off the new work week, as our daytime highs will make it back into the triple digits, but our southeastern counties will see highs at around 110. That's where we do have extreme heat warnings as we go through this afternoon and evening. The skies will also be mostly clear throughout the morning and afternoon, but an isolated shower or storm will be possible this evening. Is meteorologist John Gormley from News Channel 10.

I certainly hope you had a wonderful weekend. Here we go, getting into the afternoon rock and roll show. I'm Dr. Johnny Black. How about them Cowboys, man? They were predicting that the Cardinals would edge us out just by maybe 3 points, but we just killed them, man. 34-13, late night game. I would just kind of lift my head up from time to time, go, hey, we're still up by 20. Oh, we're still up by... It was great. I loved everything about it. Now we've got the Saints. And the prediction is that we'll beat them, so we probably won't.

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0: So that was a true story. The guy from Mr. Big, lead singer Eric Martin, wrote that song for his unrequited girlfriend when he was just a teenager, 16 or 17, he says. And she never felt the same way about him. But he doubled down and wrote that song. He was like, I don't care if she loves me back or not. I'm just going to proceed to love her and hope that someday she'll realize what a great guy I am. And, of course, he moved off and got rich and famous, and I bet he stopped taking her calls. What do you bet?
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0: let you know you're one of my kind.
1: Oh, it's hot, folks. I don't have to tell you that. Triple-digit temperatures here at Olson and Paramount. Top of that, around 110 to the east. Oh,

0: That's those bad boys from Boston. Yeah. Brad Whitford. Tom Hamilton. Joe Perry. Steve Tyler and the other guy. It's Aerosmith, man. Hope you're having a wonderful afternoon. Hope you had a great weekend. We were talking about the Cowboys for just a second when I stepped in here. I'm pretty excited about the game, although I didn't make it through all of it. It was started at 9 o'clock Central Time, so it's just I can't do that. My body won't let me stay up till 1 a.m. Unless the game is really, really not a preseason game. I mean, you know, it's kind of hard to make it up past your bedtime for a preseason game. But we got a lot more football to get to. I'm wearing my Good Luck Cowboys shirt today, and I'm excited about it, right? I only wear it after a victory.
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2: Hey, yep, it's me, Alice Cooper, just dropping in to see what condition your condition is in. Me, I'm fine. Just prepping for Alice's attic later on. I'll give you a little hint about what's going on tonight. You get the story behind my song, Be My Lover. Plus, I'll tell you all about a song the original Alice Cooper group wrote, plus an attic classic by my buddies in the Chambers Brothers. All this and more is right here on this excellent station. See you here later for Alice's Attic, because, yes, you are worthy.
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0: Well, here we are looking at triple-digit temperatures once again here in our neck of the woods. Also, the eastern counties, the Texas Panhandle, could top out close to 110 with the heat advisory in progress for Pampa, Clarendon, Memphis, Wheeler, Quanah. Look for skies to be mostly clear until sunset, but it's not out of the question that we see some scattered showers overnight.

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0: There's a little collective soul for a Monday afternoon as we get through. You knew when this day started it was going to be tough because it's Monday, and it's not ever easy to put the weekend behind you and get in the car and head off to the office or workplace. But here we are. We've made it halfway through the day, more than halfway through the day, and things are looking pretty good. I'll tell you what, you ever drop a can of soda or something like that and see somebody do that tap, tap, tap? Tap, tap, tap to try to keep the from fizzing over. A lot of people start tapping on the can the minute they have to pick it up. Wait a minute, I'll fix that. Tap, tap, tap. Turns out tapping might not be doing so much. When a carbonated drink gets shaken, tiny bubbles form inside the liquid. And if you open the can right away, the sudden drop in pressure can lead to a foamy explosion. Gets all over your arm and it's sticky. And so they did a study with more than 1,000 beer cans, which might have been a fun study to be involved in. I don't know. So what's the better move when a can gets dropped? To tap on it? Well, it doesn't really matter. Actually, tapping on it, if you tap more enough, it can re-foam it and cause a problem to get worse. So the answer is just set it down for 3 or 4 minutes, and the foam will disperse and you'll be all right.
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Well, Stevie Nicks wrote this song on a piano with a little help from her boyfriend at the time, Lindsey Buckingham, 1975. Rhiannon. Here's Fleetwood Mac on the Eagle.

86. Chances are pretty good you were in a movie theater watching Top Gun, right? This was right off the soundtrack. Made you want to fly jets. Huh?

0: just went the last few minutes from a quiet car where you could only hear the air conditioner running and the radio on to a car full of kids want ice cream and want to scream and yell and get you to go here and do this or go there and do that. But here's the deal. Let's take a look at the traffic situation and see what's really going on, okay? I-40 all clear east and west. No trouble there. Little problems hit and miss through downtown. So be aware of that if you have to go through downtown in your travels this afternoon. Get ready to slow down. Canyon Eway, no trouble north or south, so we'll keep it that way. We're going to check the forecast coming up from News Channel 10. And remember, if you're involved in any kind of accident, McCraw Law Group knows the traffic law. Nobody knows traffic law like McCraw. 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
21: We're tracking some pretty positive trends in our weather outlook for the next few days. In fact, it looks like we might spend the rest of the week with temperatures below 100, which right there is an improvement. Today, we'll look for highs in the mid to upper 90s. It does look like rain chances are also picking up. Have about a 40% chance of rain coming in tonight, working down out of New Mexico. We'll see a low tonight, about 66 degrees, and for tomorrow, a high of 95. About a 30% chance of rain. From News Channel 10, I'm Doppler Dave on the Twister AM 1470.

Well, the crew is bringing in the old Wurlitzer. The jukebox is in the studio with us here. We'll give you a chance to grab some good food at Calico County. Coming up.

0: today, your chance to grab $25 worth of Calico County food coming up in just a couple minutes. You know, one of the things that I love about Calico County, let me just tell you this. I went to a birthday party for a family last week, and the thing is, I ordered what I ordered, and it was good. It was just a lot of it. I didn't need all that, and they won't let you order off the kids' menu when you're in your mid-50s, so I just had to get a bunch of food, and it cost a lot. What I like about Calico County is you can get a big portion or a medium portion and pay a little less. If you don't think you can finish it all, get a smaller portion. Steve knows. Steve Garcia and his crew at Calico County know that not everybody wants to eat half of a meatloaf. You know, you can get a smaller order and pay a little bit less. It's a great deal. Great way to eat out. And good home cooking at Calico County. I want to say thank you to those folks again for sponsoring Johnny's Jukebox. Coming up next.
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Yes, sir. All right. We've got a chance for you to win coming up in just a couple minutes. We'll give you a little clip of the song. 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

0: So this guy, that guy wants his girlfriend back so badly, he's willing to try Santeria, voodoo, dark arts, or whatever. So, you know, love will make you do crazy things. Sometimes Santeria apparently is part of it. Let's give away this $25 gift card so you can try the delicious food at Calico County. Nothing magical about that, just delicious. That's all it is. Home cooking, good stuff. Steve Garcia and the crew at Calico looking for you. Let's see if you can figure out the name of the song. And the ninth caller with the correct answer will hook you up. Listen closely. Here we go.
1: It's time to play Johnny's Jukebox. Correctly identify the title of today's song to win.
0: All right, I bet you can get it from just that, but we're going to give you an even better clue before we go to the phones and start taking attempts, tries, calls. You ready? Here you go. Right, there you go. Now you got it. Come on now. You can tell me the answer right now, I bet you. 350-1009. You ready to go? Shoot, man, I'm already gone.

0: the Eagle, you are caller number 9.
1: All right.
0: How about that? What is your name?
1: This is Brian.
0: Brian, how you doing today, Brian?
1: I'm sweating. It's hot outside.
0: It is hot. It's only 102 degrees, Brian. Come on, man.
1: Oh, only? That's okay.
0: Yeah, right. All right, well, look, I want to hook you up with this gift card so you can cool off with some good food at Calico. What's the name of the song today, buddy?
1: Is it Heart of Glass by Blondie?
0: Absolutely, that's it. Very good, Brian. Come on by and pick this up and get you something delicious at Calico.
1: All right, thank you, sir.
0: All right, buddy.
1: Thank you, sir.

0: So Debbie Harry was really good friends with, like, Joey Ramone, and they hung out and played at the same clubs. It's kind of hard to imagine the people that made that music and the people that played in the Ramones were all, you know, part of the same scene, part of the same. It just doesn't quite compute to me. But, I mean, music is music. Steve Earle said it. There's only two kinds of music, good music and bad music. So let's all, here's to the good music. We've got a little accident on westbound I-40 between the Ross Osage exit and the downtown interchange. Right there on, right there in the middle, right between Ross and the downtown interchange on westbound I-40. So be careful, slow it down. We haven't really even started into the rush hour yet, so take it easy. It's not quite 5 o'clock. 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Nobody knows traffic law like McCraw. 342-5900.
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11: Well, today makes 35 days this summer here in Amarillo that we've topped 100 degrees. We're about 102 today, but down from the 105 yesterday. And it looks like really the rest of the week, the heat wave crumbles a bit. We should stay in the 90s, and our rain chances are picking up. But tonight looks pretty quiet. Maybe just some of that isolated popcorn here and there. We'll drop down to 70. Tomorrow, we should stay in the double digits, upper 90s, but rain chances up considerably tomorrow night. With your first alert forecast from News Channel 10, I'm Doppler Dave.
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Be safe. Be careful on westbound I-40.

right, we're looking at another accident on the Canyon E-Way right there at 2219 Helium Road. Be careful, slow down. Give the first responders room to work this thing. Right now from 19... 19-

got a feel-good story for us today. I think we'll both enjoy this. A woman named Heidi heard a loud banging coming from the apartment above her, and at first she was annoyed by the noise. She figured out the sounds were coming from her 85-year-old neighbor named Carol, who has Parkinson's disease and was struggling to live independently. So Heidi began helping with Carol's meals, cleaning up her place, picking up her trash, doing some paperwork, basically, for her. The two grew close, Heidi and Carol. Heidi then shared her story online, and people across the country pitched in with letters and groceries, even helped raise more than $60,000 for Carol's needs. That's neighbor for you.

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Well, you still have a few days to enter and win this $2,000 back to school cash. Just bounce over to our website. It may look a little new and different to you. They're redesigning all our websites, but check it out, sign up, and good luck winning that cash. So

So a recent study showed that customers in a bookstore were 3.48 times more likely to browse romantic books if the bookstore smelled like chocolate. Yeah, chocolate and romance, I can see that.

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2: Well, today makes 35 days this summer here in Amarillo that we've topped 100 degrees. We're about 102 today, but down from the 105 yesterday. And it looks like really the rest of the week, the heat wave crumbles a bit. We should stay in the 90s, and our rain chances are picking up. But tonight looks pretty quiet, maybe just some of that isolated popcorn here and there. We'll drop down to 70. Tomorrow we should stay in the double digits, upper 90s, but rain chances up considerably tomorrow night. With your first alert forecast from News Channel 10, I'm Doppler Dave. The
3: Eagle. You're listening to the Meineke Drive Time. 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Three Amarillo locations.

You remember back in the early days of computers, they would always pit a chess master against a computer. And it was always amazing when the computer won or the chess master won. It's been more than two decades since a human has beaten a computer in a chess tournament. And now it would be surely impossible for a human to beat a computer at chess. It just doesn't happen anymore, sadly. Come on, guys. Start brushing up on that chess. I'm rooting for you. We can do it. We are human. We can do anything.

got this really cool picture on my screensaver the other day when I logged on at home in my PJs with my coffee, and it was a pink lake. It turns out a bright pink-colored lake, one of the islands off the west coast of Australia called Lake Pillar. Scientists recently determined that the color is caused by algae and other microbes. There's always algae and microbes. And nobody ever does anything about algae and microbes. Pink algae and microbes.

0: And now, here's an actual funny person. It's Laughter at 10 After.
1: But I do like food. I'll tell you what, I enjoy it. The Waffle House, that's one of my favorite places right there. I like the Waffle House. Smothered and covered, by God. You're a communist if you don't eat it smothered and covered. But don't eat it too late, because you'll eat it smothered and covered, and it'll come out scattered and splattered. I guarantee it. It ain't funny. 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It was ridiculous. I was madder than a one-legged waitress working at the IHOP. I tell you what. Here's your pancakes.

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0: did you remember to sign up for the Back to School Cash today? 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We won't know to give it to you, so you got to at least sign up at our website, 1009theeagle.com. Just bounce over there and then click where it says Back to School Giveaway. Enter for your chance to win $2,000. I'm looking at it right now. Go get signed up. Somebody's going to win it. I hope it's you, but you can't win it if you're not in it. So get signed up. Abby.
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0: There you go. Little AC/DC bringing it home, bringing us to the end point of the afternoon rock and roll show. I'm Dr. Johnny Black, going to draw the curtains and rinse out the coffee mug and call it a day. You guys have some fun. Hang out with Uncle Alice Cooper up in Alice's attic. Be safe. Be kind to one another and stay healthy.
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2: 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Me, I'm fine. Just prepping for Alice's attic later on. I'll give you a little hint about what's going on tonight. You get the story behind my song, Be My Lover. Plus, I'll tell you all about a song the original Alice Cooper group wrote. Plus, an attic classic by my buddies in the Chambers Brothers. 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
3: How's your Manic Monday been going? Yours truly has been on tour in the UK with my Hollywood Vampires, and we're killing it, literally, and having a bloody good time. Yes, those were vampire puns. You're welcome. If you like vampires, I hope you've seen the TV show What We Do in the Shadows about vampires living in Staten Island. I love the show, but I think the movie was actually funnier. The movie was one of the funniest movies ever.